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And one thing led to another. 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

0: resounding. 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
1: Knock off the singing, punk. 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
0: Oh, goody! 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
1: A lot of convenience stores been hit lately.
0: Okay, well, we'll hide out. What are we going to do, hide behind the Twinkies? Yay, buddy! Can I shoot the gun this time? You always get to shoot the perpetrators. I never get to shoot anybody. I just sit there. You use my shoulder to aim on and it hurts my ear. 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
1: What do you want, punk?
0: Can we get a double bed? I hate these twin beds that we're using at home these days. I always feel so cheap and so used. I mean, you come over, you wail away, and then you're back in your own bed, and I'm there just, you know, seeping and weeping.
1: Shut up, punk. We're keeping the double beds. I don't want you crawling all over me.
0: I wouldn't crawl all over you. Kiss your toes. Maybe play a little Gucci Gucci.
1: You shut up, punk. We're on stakeout duty. I gotta watch the cashier. Kind of boring, punk. Why don't you pass the time for me?
0: Clinton, here on the stakeout, you want me to...
1: That's it, punk.
0: I don't know, Clinton. Well, I guess, okay. Can't believe it, though. First day on the job, here I am blowing the assignment.
1: Go ahead, punk. Ooh, that's nice. Ooh, that's nice. Yeah. Ooh, that's nice, punk.
0: Clinton? I'm hungry.
1: We'll get you something to eat, punk.
0: All right, that's the great thing about being on stakeout duty here in these convenience stores. Let's see, do I want some pretzels? Do I want some potato chips? Do I want some Doritos? Ah, stop it!
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3: Are you a man that can speak in Belchese?
4: Yep.
3: Let me hear you say good morning in Belchese.
4: Good morning.
3: That is... That's incredible. Where do you get the gas? Is that coming from your lower intestine or what?
4: Yeah, and my upper one too.
3: All right, well, let me hear you say, hello, grease man in Belchese.
4: Oops, just a second. That, you know, you gotta kind of work.
3: I know, it doesn't taste too good the second time around, does it?
4: No. All right.
3: All right.
4: Hello, grease man.
3: I don't want you to throw up all over yourself now.
4: Well, no, that ain't never happened yet.
3: Yeah. I'll make you a little late for work, don't you think? I'm sorry I was late, boss, but I was belching tunes for the grease man and I threw up all over my field. Fuck.
5: I hate that machine.
6: I hate it too. And starting about 2 days ago, it started cutting people off. I didn't realize that till this morning. I got a phone call from a friend of mine this morning. He said, if you don't want to talk to me, don't talk to me, but don't hang up. And the machine is cutting people. It's taping us. Do you believe this?
5: It's taping us now?
6: Yes. So I have this for posterity. For all posterity, I had this. I was going to call you back. Now, I just, as soon as you called, I picked it up. So sure. I'll call you about 6.
5: All right.
6: And we'll see what we can do.
5: Okay, no problem. Okay, good.
6: All right.
5: Okay, I'll see you.
6: Fair enough.
5: Bye-bye.
6: Bye-bye.
7: Charlie, it's Joy. I'm home. I want to know where you are and what you're doing. I want company. Call me soon.
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11: 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Bob Smead for Big John Vita tonight as we do up 10 in a row back to back. And the TNT, the top 9 tonight. 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
11: 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Number 8 was Debbie Gibson. 7, Los Lobos. Number 6, Dan Hill, Can't We Try. 5 was Madonna. 4, The Whispers. Rocksteady. Number 3, Whitesnake. Number 2, Exposé, Let Me Be the One. And at number 1 tonight, this is Europe and Kerry and Pro FM.
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18: 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Today's letter is from Rufus Weatherton from Hackensack. 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
19: 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I can remember even during gas wars at 19.9 cents a gallon, an attendant in uniform would not only wash my windshield, but fill up my tires, check the oil, clean my headlights, polish the side mirror, shake my hand, give me an American flag for the antenna, and then wave goodbye as I drove away. Well, now, you people don't even come out of a locked station. 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And after paying exorbitant gas prices, I get to spend another 20% to use your convenient credit card. What the heck have you got to say about that?
18: 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Thank you for that heartfelt letter, Mr. Weatherton of Hackensack. 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
1: Let me say that one again. KCBQ. Really sounds good, man. With a little Partridge Family action, I'll meet you halfway right here on a Bobby Ono Ocean Show. 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
1: 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Right on. 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
1: 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American
2: Gold. Hey, happy holidays, everyone. Thanks for counting them down with us tonight. I'm Dick Bartley. Time now to cruise back to December of 81. We've got time for three or four bonus extras before the top 20 gets underway. And we're off and running now with the Little River Band,

Take It Easy on Me by Australia's Little River Band. Let's shift our attention now to December 1981, when President Ronald Reagan signed an executive order expanding the power of the CIA to allow for spying inside the borders of the U.S. Dan Fogelberg is straight ahead, and we're back to December of 81 with Loverboy's Working for the Weekend.

0: heartfelt tribute to his father, leader of the band, by Dan Fogelberg. We're zeroing in on December 1981. Some of the top hits at the movie box office were Taps with Timothy Hutton, Steve Martin and Pennies from Heaven, On Golden Pond with Henry Fonda and Katharine Hepburn, and Ragtime starring Howard Rollins.
1: Mr. Thaw, will you please stand? You have heard the verdict. I would have to be out of my mind not to recommend that you be sent to the asylum for the criminally insane at Matawan.
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0: Let's get back to it with the last of our December 1981 bonus extras, No Reply at All by Genesis, in the Sunday Night Countdown.

Phil Collins and Genesis, No Reply at All from December 1981. Southern Cal running back Marcus Allen won the Heisman Trophy that month as the best player in college football. And Queen teamed up with David Bowie to give us the number 20 hit record on the radio. Here's Under

Waiting on a Friend, the Rolling Stones, helping us paint this audio portrait of December 1981, when Red Brigade terrorists kidnapped U.S. and NATO General James Dozier from his home in Verona, Italy. Dozier was miraculously rescued by Italian Special Forces 6 weeks later. The Cars and George Benson are coming up in the countdown, and here's the number 18 record from December of '81. This is Cool Night by Paul Davis.

0: Rick Ocasek of the Cars with the number 17 record of December 1981, Shake It Up. Some of the top-rated TV shows that month were Dallas, 60 Minutes, Three's Company, The Dukes of Hazzard, and One Day at a Time.
1: I'm on, you stupid earring. Where are you?
2: Mom, have you found it yet? I have got to have that earring tonight. With one earring, Danny Pepperdine's going to think I'm a pirate or something.
0: Now back to the hits of December 81 with guitarist George Benson in the number 16 slot.

the Jay Giles Band, Centerfold at number 15 in our December 1981 countdown. The Rolling Stones closed out their two-month Tattoo You concert tour of the U.S. Rod Stewart gave a live international closed-circuit TV concert with guest performers Kim Carnes and Tina Turner, while the Go-Go's gave us the number 14 record in the top 20, Our Lips Are Sealed.

Belinda Carlisle and the Go-Go. So far in the top 20 of December 1981, we've heard Under Pressure by Queen and David Bowie, The Rolling Stones' Waiting on a Friend, Cool Night from Paul Davis, The Cars' Shake It Up, Turn Your Love Around by George Benson, The Jay Giles Band's Centerfold, and Our Lips Are Sealed by the Go-Go's. Back now to December 1981 with Lindsey Buckingham at number 13 in the countdown.

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1: Hank Williams Jr., Governor Winfield Dunn, and Donna Shore.
0: Patricia, I'm sorry. Your answer is not correct. However, you do win a WMAK Music People album, music by Santana, Bob Dylan, Blood, Sweat, and Tears, Edgar Winter, and others. It's a 3-record set. I'm sure you'll enjoy it. Try again, and thank you for listening to WMAK Chicago.
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2: Somewhere in New Jersey, there's this guy named Dave who has this giant 60s record collection and this pirate radio station in his attic with a transmitter he built from the Allied catalog. 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

Here to be a Sure Shot 45 from 66 on the Zero record label. The group known as The Lords. The Lords in One of These Days. Oh, yeah. Well, you know, one of these days, you might be the winner of one of my mystery oldie contests. Of course, you got to play the game in order to win. Last week, we played this next record. This was last week's mystery oldie 45. Yes, and I wonder if anybody figured out who was doing this record. We'll find out.

0: Here it is, Mystery Oldie 45. Yes, that was actually the flip side of a record by Jay and the Techniques. The A side was a tune called Baby Make Your Own Sweet Music, but a lot of people love the B side of the record. Both sides were great. Tune called Help Yourself to All of My Lovin'. And we had several people that figured out that indeed it was Jay and the Techniques out of Allentown, Pennsylvania. And our winners were Larry Kukin. Yes, the great Larry Kukin and his lovely wife Dawn from South Plainfield, New Jersey. They knew that it was Jay and the Techniques, along with the great Mystery Oldie King, Santi in South Beach, Florida. Dennis Romanek down in Summers Point, New Jersey. Congratulations to you. And, of course, Gary Mason coming back as well as a winner. Gary Mason from Milwaukee, Wisconsin. We'll have a new Mystery Oldie coming up for you in just a little bit, so jot down my phone numbers. This is the number to call, 609-948-4487. At 609-948-4487. Or send me an email, dave@davetherave.com.
1: 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This is Relics and Rarities from the No Static Attic. 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

hear this, and the little girl, she messed with my mind, that's for sure. She got my mind definitely messed up. James Carr, spring of 1966, peaking on the Billboard Top 100 at number 63. James Carr and the Gold Wax record label. That was his first chart 45. It's called You've Got My Mind Messed Up. I'm messing with your mind right now. I love to mess around with you. Yes, I do. You got to tell me who's doing this next record. This is my mystery oldie 45. One guess only. Call me up right now, 609-948-4487. Who is singing this song? Of course, you could also

Who's doing that record? That's my mystery oldie 45. Once again, the phone number to call is 609-948-4487. Or email me, dave@davetherave.com. One guess only. Here's CCR, Creedence Clearwater Revival, with Mr. John Fogerty on lead vocal.

0: Well, if possible, I hope Mom is being taken out tonight. Yes, Mother's Day weekend, Mother's Day. Happy Mother's Day to all the moms out there. Creedence Clearwater Revival, and hey, tonight.
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1: Elton John, that's your song, an alternate version of that. And yeah, I got to get out there and see that movie Rocket Man.

Well, how about that? That's an interesting tune. It's Randall Bramlett. The song is Roll. Right before that, the Doobie Brothers with Eyes of Silver. And look at the time. I'm out of time, but I'm never out of music. This is Bart Shore. Thanks for hanging out with me today. Find me on Facebook. Follow me on Twitter. I'm on Instagram with some pictures and also on Flickr. So just look for my name, Bart Shore, and we could always keep in touch one way or another. Do tell a friend about what you hear on the ZCom Radio Hour and spread the word about what's going on here. It's the kind of music you don't really get up and down the radio dial anywhere. That is it for this week. Thanks for hanging out with me today. This is Cat Stevens from 1973, The Hurt.

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2: It's good to be here in Boston. I love Boston. This is Boston's a tough city, right? It's like Boston, Boston, Lobster. I love the Boston energy. And you guys, all of New England, you guys love your seafood and it's just disgusting. Lobster. I was vacationing on Cape Cod because I'm white. And I was at this seafood restaurant, right? And this guy came over to our table. It wasn't even our waiter. He came over to the table. He was like, hey, I could not. I don't know how to do the Boston accent. You're not eating lobster. Is there a reason why you're not eating lobster? And I was like, I thought I'd order what I want. I wasn't really in the mood for bug meat. Because that's what shellfish are. They're just creepy, crawly, giant insects on the bottom of the ocean. You know, fish are swimming around like, we gotta get an exterminator up in this piece. They're bugs! They have a shell like a bug. They have spindly legs and crawl around like a bug. They have antennae like a monster. They're probably monsters. Like, if you went home and you saw a chicken in your house, you'd be like, what the hell is a chicken doing in my house? But if you saw a lobster, you'd be like, we're moving. Because there's not a nickel's worth of difference between a lobster and a giant scorpion. Now, I understand everyone loves lobster. I love lobster. Hey, I like butter too, okay? How can I eat 3 sticks of butter?
3: Well, I find this giant swimming sea scorpion.
2: It's just a spoonful of butter helps the bug meat go down.
3: In the most delightful way.
2: But the Northeast, it's all shellfish. Maryland with the crab. Isn't it kind of a red flag you need a hammer to eat a crab? Oh, you're having the crab? Let me get you some tools. So you can crack open that bug shell and get that half a bite of bug meat. You know God's up in heaven going, what do I gotta do to stop them from eating the crabs?

0: Hey, America, show us your underalls.
1: Oh, what? Sure, oh yes.
0: No, ma'am. We were referring to...
1: No problem, I'd be happy to.
0: Oh, no.
1: Don't
0: no need.
1: Don't be silly, I'd love to.
0: Hey, we were looking for someone...
1: Voluptuous, right?
0: Yes.
1: Here I am, and here I go.
0: Oh, no.
1: See?
0: Oh, no.
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3: Rocket Man! I think it's gonna be a long, long time till touchdown breaks me around. I'm not so mad I think I am at home. Oh no! Rocket Man! Burning up the star-crossed herringbones!
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celebrate Saturday. You got it. Here comes Tommy James and the Shondells talking about my favorite Monies, Ala and Matra. KCBQ San Diego. 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Still giving away bread in the last contest.

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1: The third annual Q106 4th of July fireworks extravaganza is just getting underway. We have...
2: It's the Q Prize Patrol on this beautiful 4th of July. We're cruising Pacific Beach with Summer of Q t-shirts.
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3: All right, we've got good news for you. 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

0: Diego's Q106 remake of the old Heller Melford song. Simple Red doing it. JoJo cooking. Traffic hernia. No! Don't do that. Listen to John Hoffman's AccuTraffic. Coming up in just a second. Here's Prince on Q.
1: Don't have to be beautiful.
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2: Hi, did they have the song yet, or is that it?
0: What?
2: Is this a song?
0: Yeah.
2: Q106, nobody gives you a better mix of music.
0: Is this my winner?
2: I hope so.
0: Yes, sir.
2: Great.
0: You got it. Actually, yes, ma'am. Hello.
2: Hello.
0: All right, give me the phrase that pays again.
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0: You got the money.
2: Great.
0: And who is this, please?
2: Alice Dunn.
0: Alice, how are you today?
2: Warm.
0: You are?
2: Yes.
0: Well, okay. Big, fat, juicy
3: kiss.
0: San Diego's Q106. JoJo jamming on the Q. Alice Dunn of El Cajon knew the phrase it pays.
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0: That's it. 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That begins right after John Hoffman's AccuTraffic. 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
12: The Beatles are great, Bobby and Vincenzo. And the Beatles are great. The Beatles are great. They're great.
13: I love them. I don't care what anybody thinks. I love the Beatles for them, and I'll always love them. Even when I'm 105 and an old grandmother, I love them. And Paul McCartney, if you are listening, Adrian from Brooklyn loves you with all her heart.
14: 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That's what happens to me. I can't help it. I mean, I have to move around. I can't stand still. I've tried it, and I can't do it.
15: Now, wait a minute. I wanted to say to Elvis Presley and the country, that this is a real, decent, fine boy.

This is Todd from Streetsboro, Ohio, and you're listening to a man who Elvis would have definitely bought a Cadillac for, Steve Chelmsford, and his show, The Mop Tops and the King. Don't touch that dial, mama.

from 1967, Elvis covering Jimmy Reed with Big Boss Man. It cracked the top 40 in the fall of 1967, coming in at number 38. Elvis would feature the song during his 1968 comeback TV special. Before that, we heard from the Beatles with one of the first Lennon and McCartney compositions with Misery. It's the second track on their debut album, Please Please Me. Many of you are aware that John and Paul had a songwriting agreement, whether they collaborated on the song or not. Any song that John and Paul wrote would be credited to Lennon and McCartney. My name is Steve Chelmsford. I'd like to welcome you to another episode of The Mop Tops and the King, an hour of Beatles and Elvis music with some fun surprises in between. Today's episode is number 661, and I hope you enjoy today's show. Let's head back to August of 1968. Here's one of the Beatles' most successful singles. It hit number one and stayed at number one for 9 weeks in the summer and fall of 1968. Here are the Beatles with Hey Jude.

0: This is Al Williamson from Portsmouth in the United Kingdom. And you are listening to the Mop Tops and the King with Steve Chelmsford.
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0: From the spring of 1962, Elvis with Follow That Dream, the title to his ninth movie. It's one of his better movies, too. I would call it a musical comedy. It's pretty funny, and Elvis has a knack for comedy. He's actually pretty good in the movie. I think you should check it out, if you haven't already.
1: Thank you very much.
0: You're listening to The Mop Tops and The King. My name is Steve Chelmsford. If you would like more information about the show, you could always check out our website, themoptopsandtheking.com. We also have an email address, stevechelmsford@yahoo.com.
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0: Last week on the show, we had part one of an interview with our good friend and rock and roll historian, Derek Shelmerdine. The topic was Beatles manager Brian Epstein. It's time now to return to the MTK hotline for part two of our conversation with Derek Shelmerdine.
3: I'm now on the MTK hotline, and I'd like to welcome back my special guest, Derek Shelmerdine, who was on last week talking about Brian Epstein. Derek, welcome back to the Mop Tops and the King.
4: Hi, Steve. It's great to be back.
3: Is it fair to say the Beatles loved Brian? I mean, they had a close relationship with him, and they were obviously devastated when he died.
4: Oh, I think so. I think they had a great relationship with him. I mean, it was very different to Elvis's relationship with the Colonel. It wasn't anything like as driven in the sense of the manager being very much in the driving seat. I think there was a much more mutual appreciation of each other with the Beatles. But certainly, there are two very distinctive times for the Beatles. There was, you know, up to the time that Brian died and afterwards, and they were two very different groups musically and with the Beatles. But certainly, there are two very distinctive times for the Beatles. There was, you know, up to the time that Brian died and afterwards.

0: But I think the really big differences came, well, they'd never have met Alan Klein. And I think one of the real big differences, they would have stayed together maybe a little bit longer, but I don't think much longer without Brian. But the split itself would have been really quite amicable. So the relationships would have been very different in that second half, if you like, the late 60s. So the songwriting would have been very different as well. And maybe Yoko's influence mightn't have been quite so great. But I think what's interesting is that because of the way they split up after Brian and the whole Alan Klein thing, which wouldn't have happened without Brian's death, I think it affected the solo careers possibly more than it affected the early solo careers, possibly more than it affected the Beatles. As such.
1: Interesting. So, Derek, in August of 1966, the Beatles decided to stop touring. What kind of an impact did this decision have on Brian?
0: Oh, I think it had a profound impact. As you say, their last gig, Candlestick Park, was the 29th of August, 66. A month later, on the 26th of September, Brian was hospitalized in London with an accidental overdose. Mm. He was suffering from depression and anxiety, and the Beatles' decision to stop touring made him more anxious because it left him with an awful lot less involvement in the Beatles' career. And it's more complicated than that because it was actually the end of the Beat era, so all of his other bands were very much on the wane as the new rock music was taking over. And then, of course, just a year later, 27th of August 1967, Brian died from an accidental overdose. The coroner recorded it as accidental death and described it as an incautious overdose.
2: Yeah.
0: And the pathologist found traces of antidepressant. So I think it had a major effect on Brian, to be honest.
1: Yeah, it's sad. And the Beatles were, of course, they were devastated by the news.
0: Oh, absolutely. They came rushing back from Bangor in North Wales, where they were with the Maharishi.
1: Derek, there is another subject that I'd like to touch on briefly before you go. Some might consider it the third rail of the Brian Epstein relationship with the Beatles, and that is Brian's relationship with John. I don't want to go into any graphic detail, but I've seen interviews with Paul McCartney and other people. No one really knows if there was an intimate relationship between John and Brian. What are your thoughts on this very touchy and controversial subject?
0: Well, it's interesting. If you go back to 1963, Paul's 21st birthday party, John had a fight with a guy called Bob Wooler, who was the cabin DJ and compere. And what had happened, John had been on holiday with Brian to Barcelona, and Bob had been ribbing John about it, and he'd referred to it as, how was your honeymoon? And John took extreme exception to this and actually beat Bob Wooler up. And what had happened, on the 28th of April, 63, Brian and John went to Barcelona on holiday. And at the same time, exactly the same time, the other three, Paul, George, and Ringo, they went off on holiday to Tenerife. But John accepted this invitation from Brian to go to Barcelona. And that's what sparked the rumors that John and Brian were having an affair. And I think John sums it up really quite nicely in a quote himself. And the quote is, "I was on holiday with Brian Epstein in Spain, where the rumors went around that he and I were having a love affair. Well, it was almost a love affair, but not quite. It was never consummated, but it was a pretty intense relationship." Interestingly, Paul's got a slightly different take on that holiday they went on. Paul thinks that John went with Brian so that he could convince Brian that John was the leader of the Beatles.
1: Derek, I want to thank you so much for coming on the Mop Tops and the King. We always enjoy when you come on the show. Before we say goodbye, what are your lasting thoughts of the impact that Brian Epstein had on the Beatles?
0: I mean, it's one of those things you'll never really know, but I think that he was very much the fifth Beatle as well as George Martin. I think you could really call them the fifth Beatle because in their different ways, they both really guided the Beatles to become the absolute legend that they are 50, 60 years on. I think he was a very, very important part of their story.
1: Derek, thanks again for coming on the Mop Tops and the King, and I look forward to the next time we have you on the show. It's always enlightening, always a pleasure. Where can people learn more about you and to buy your book, Rock and Roll Unraveled?
0: Well, the website's a great place to start, and that's rockandrollunraveled.com. You can buy the book directly from the website, or it's available on

0: Amazon.
1: Great. I wish you the best, Derek. Thank you so much again for coming on the Mop Tops and the King.
0: Oh, my pleasure. I really enjoyed talking to you, Steve. It's been great fun.

0: recorded in June of 1968 in Burbank, California. It was part of the recording for Elvis's comeback TV special. We just heard Trying to Get to You. In my opinion, my humble opinion, this track is one of his best performances during the taping of the entire TV show. Unfortunately, the producers of the show did not agree with me, and it was not included. Before that, we heard from the Beatles from 1963 with Ask Me Why. You're listening to The Mop Tops and The Kang from Chelmsford, USA.
1: I got blisters on my fingers!
0: It's now time for what we like to call the Monkees Moment, our tribute to the prefab for the Monkees. And they do relate to the Beatles. Back in 1966, NBC created a TV show called The Monkees. The show is loosely based on the Beatles movie A Hard Day's Night. NBC was attempting to create an American version of the Beatles. And here are the Monkees from 1966 with a track that I think is hilarious. Gonna Buy Me a Dog.

0: was playing cards with a native.
1: Oh, Zulus?
0: No, I usually won.
1: I wish I had a glass of water.
0: Why, you thirsty?
1: No, I want to see if my neck leaks. I'd buy a raccoon, but John already has one.

0: dog. 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If I was looking for a word to describe what I'm going to buy, I think dog would be the word. It would be dog. That would come springing from my lips. Dog. Boing, boing, boing. It would be springing from my...
1: My theory is that when it comes to important subjects, there's only two ways a person can answer. Which way they choose tells you who that person is. For instance, there's only two kinds of people in the world. Beatles people and Elvis people. Now, Beatles people can like Elvis, and Elvis people can like Beatles, but nobody likes them both equally. Somewhere, you have to make a choice, and that choice tells you who you are.

0: Recorded in December of 1973 at the Stax Studio in Memphis. Elvis with If You Talk In Your Sleep. It was released in May of 74 and hit the top 20, coming in at number 17. Before that, we heard from the Beatles with Cry Baby Cry from their 1968 White Album. The song was written by John Lennon. I love the White Album, one of my favorite Beatles albums. Such a creative cover.
1: Thank you very much. Thank you.
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2: What are you doing this for?
3: We're doing this for peace and basically to show that the world is, you know, going astray and it's thinking.
2: What are you doing?
3: We are getting wet in a shower because basically we talked it over, Chastity and myself, and we came to the conclusion that civilization was nothing more than an effective sewage system. And so by the use of plumbing, we hope to demonstrate this to the world.

Former Beatle Paul McCartney covering his old band, The Beatles, with Please Please Me. This performance was from about 20 years ago. Paul was in his early 60s and he sounded magnificent. You're listening to The Mop Tops and The Kang. My name is Steve Chelmsford. Here is Cheap Trick from 1988 covering Elvis with Don't Be Cruel.

you know, you went to see those movies with Elvis or somebody in it when we were still in Liverpool, and you'd see everybody waiting to see him, right? And I'd be waiting there too. And they'd all scream when he came on the screen. So we thought, that's a good job.

0: The Beatles from December of 1965 with Run For Your Life. It was the final track on their Rubber Soul album. Written by John Lennon, John borrows a line from an Elvis song, Baby, Let's Play House. The lyrics, I'd rather see you dead, little girl, than to be with another man. Sounds very familiar. I think it's okay.
1: Thank you very much.
0: You're listening to The Mop Tops and The King. It's time now to venture south to the great state of Texas to visit with our very dear friend Priscilla Rose of Texas with this week's Spotlight on Elvis.
2: This is Priscilla Rose of Texas with this week's Spotlight on Elvis. On October 2nd, 1954, Elvis had his one and only performance at the Grand Ole Opry in Nashville, Tennessee. Elvis performed with musicians Bill Black and Scotty Moore that night, and all three of them were extremely nervous, with Elvis supposedly saying, "They're going to hate me." They played only one song, Blue Moon of Kentucky, which was a rockabilly cover of the Bill Monroe hit. Their performance was not well received, and although the audience did clap, the applause was considered to be lukewarm and polite at best. Multiple anecdotes state that after Elvis finished and went backstage, he was told to go back to driving a truck. Can you imagine? Good thing Elvis didn't listen, but he never performed at the Opry again. To commemorate 70 years since that infamous debut, the Ryman Auditorium, which used to be the home of the Grand Ole Opry, has a new exhibit called From Memphis to the Ryman. The exhibit features pictures and artifacts of the events leading up to Elvis's sole performance at the Grand Ole Opry. If you're visiting the Nashville area anytime soon, be sure to check out the exhibit for this iconic moment in music history. I'm Priscilla Rose of Texas, and this has been Spotlight on Elvis.

the 19-year-old Elvis, covering the Bill Monroe bluegrass classic, Blue Moon of Kentucky. Elvis recorded the song on July 7th, 1954 at Sun Records. It would be released just 12 days later. I think it's noteworthy that Elvis's first single included two songs that were virtually polar opposites of each other, a bluegrass song and an R&B song. Such was Elvis's legacy. He combined all types of music, country, R&B, gospel, folk, pop, and even a little opera. Elvis was truly one of a kind. You're listening to The Mop Tops and The King. Here's George Harrison's band, The Traveling Wilburys, with The Wilbury Twist.

0: Former Beatle George Harrison's band, The Traveling Wilburys, from 1990, with the Wilbury Twist. My name is Steve Chelmsford. I'd like to thank you so much for joining me today on the Mop Tops and the King. I hope you've enjoyed today's show. Special thanks, as always, to Priscilla Rose of Texas, Derek Shelmerdine, AJ, the intern, and all the stations that carry the show. Thank you very much. But most of all, thank you. We'll see you next week. Bye-bye.
1: Ladies and gentlemen. I'd like to tell you, friends. I'd like to tell you, please, ladies and gentlemen, I'd like to tell you that on Thanksgiving Day, I think that our new picture is to be released. And also, we'll be back with Mr. Ed Sullivan in January. I'd like to thank all the millions of wonderful people that are watching in tonight, friends. And I'd like to say this. Until we meet you again, may God bless you as he's blessed me. Thank you very much.

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3: You're fantastic. Thank you very much. Thank you very much.

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3: Tower Records. Once, they were a big name in the music industry, particularly music retail. As the name would imply, they started out by selling, well, records, classic vinyl, back when that was the quintessential music distribution method, and they saw pretty quick success. But now, they're gone. Why? Is it Walmart again? Well, sort of, kind of, they're partially at fault. But Tower Records also made some pretty major mistakes that they weren't able to come back from. They got a bit too aggressive when it came to their strategy, and lacked foresight in terms of how the music industry would radically shift within just a couple decades, between the late 90s and into the 2000s. Tower Records was initially founded all the way back in 1960 by a man named Russell Solomon. Solomon opened the first store on Broadway, not New York, Broadway in Sacramento, California, and he chose the name based off of his father's own drugstore, which shared a building as well as a name with the famous Tower Theater. From there, his business slowly began to grow, as sometimes they do. Because the thing about Tower that differentiated them from a lot of other record retail operations is the staff within Tower were, frankly, music nerds. Solomon was one of them. The style, as well as the overall atmosphere, appealed to the underground music market. People who were just really into the sounds, you know. The staff that Solomon was interested in hiring were young people who didn't necessarily have retail experience, but were avid about the West Coast folk and rock music scene, which were huge at the time. These were the kind of dudes that, even if you didn't know what you wanted, would probably be able to recommend you something that was really good, right up your alley. Because remember, this was back before the days of music videos, the internet, and even widespread television advertisements of music. The vast majority of people found new music through word of mouth. As you're probably aware, eventually records, vinyls, would become obsolete, replaced by tapes, and then later compact discs, or CDs. Tower Records would eventually have to completely shift their inventory, and it was an expensive investment, but it wasn't anything they couldn't handle. The problem they had is they started a really aggressive expansion. In the 90s, Tower Records wanted to go global, and as such, they started opening outlets all around America, but also in Latin America, Europe, and Asia. They were so fast at this, they didn't really plan it super well, so many stores wound up in spots that weren't necessarily ideal. And in order to cover the cost of doing this so quickly, in 1998, they took on a $110 million loan to finance it. And this was a terrible, horrible, just the worst decision they could have made. iPod would be introduced, and what followed was a sweeping shift in how people actually listened to and obtained their music. Tower Records tried to adapt, but the problem was physical media, especially with music, was starting to be phased out. People just weren't buying CDs anymore. It probably didn't help they got themselves in trouble when it came to CD sales, because I don't know if many of you remember, but in the 90s, CDs were violently expensive. That was by design. Because CDs, the discs, actually are very cheap to manufacture. So why in the heck were they so expensive? Well, in 2002, Tower Records, along with Musicland and Trans World Entertainment, had to pay out a settlement to 41 states over CD price fixing. They tried to get into the MP3 market by simply selling MP3 players, but those can only be marked up so much, and people don't buy nearly as many of those as they would individual albums, you know? It was Blockbuster syndrome all over again, and they never really were able to deal with the fact that they just couldn't beat prices at places like Walmart and Target. They were big box chains who could undercut the competition very easily, and they did. Tower Records filed for their first bankruptcy, Chapter 11 Protections, in 2004. So on August 20th, 2006, they had to file for Chapter 11 bankruptcy again, just 2 years after their first. Their plan at the time was to facilitate a purchase of the company right before the holiday shopping season. And on October 6th, they got their wish, but probably not in the way they wanted. because all of their assets would proceed to be liquidated. Solomon would pass away of what was believed to be a heart attack on March 4th, 2018.
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The history of rock and roll continues with a song originally composed for Andy Williams. It was a number one record, though, for the team that wrote it in 1971, the Bee Gees.

0: How Can You Mend a Broken Heart? A song recalled by the Bee Gees' lead singer, Robin Gibb.
1: How Can You Mend a Broken Heart was written by my brother Barry and myself at his flat in Addison Road in South London. It was a Sunday afternoon, and I went over there, and it wasn't specifically the song that we were going to work on. Half the song was already written, and I myself completed the second half. How Can You Mend a Broken Heart was composed completely in an hour, and it was in no mind or whatsoever to be a single. But as it happened, it was very fortunate. It did make the number one spot.
0: The name Bee Gees is an abbreviation for Brothers Gibb, and as the Bee Gees, they've survived many changes in the musical scene. Barry Gibb.
2: When you look at it from our point of view, we've watched the Beach Boys come, still remain very popular, but we saw them come in the first place. We were making records then. We were making records before the Beatles. We saw them come. We've seen a lot of periods. We've seen Jan and Dean and Surf City and all them things, you know. And we saw so many phrases and an exciting time, you know. That's where it's been the most fun. We've been able to adapt our music around different scenes, you know. We like to keep our music for now. That's the thing to do.
0: The Bee Gees' harmonic, emotion-charged style was certainly now in 1975 when they decided to go disco with the song Jive Talkin'.
2: Well, we were doing Main Course and Jive Talkin' was one of the tracks. At first it wasn't, it was nothing like it is now. It was another... It's an R&B type track, you know. But originally it was the same type of rhythm, but the lyrics were all wrong. We thought the jive talking meant dancing.

0: Jive Talkin' from the Bee Gees. Lead guitarist Barry Gibb explained the change from Bee Gee ballads to up-tempo disco.
1: Because we wanted to move into an R&B direction, still maintaining our lyric power and still maintaining our melody power. Because you can do a lot of R&B stuff with virtually no melody, a lot of rhythm, which is essential today, you know, a lot of good rhythm, and virtually lyrics, you know, like if you hear things like The Hustle, the record's fantastic, it's a good rhythm. But we want to do that, but keep our lyrics as strong and keep our melodies as strong as well.

You Should Be Dancing from the platinum album Children of the World. In 1976, it was the Bee Gees' biggest hit to that time. Next, a group whose recorded sound was thick and plush with echo, and one of the most cosmic in the history of rock and roll. We'll hear it when we continue. The history of rock and roll continues with a group that blended elaborate orchestrations and impassioned vocals into a new kind of melodramatic music. It's called symphonic rock, and the masters were the Moody Blues.

Tuesday afternoon from the Moody Blues, one of the first rock groups to openly collaborate with classical musicians. In 1967, the Moody's cut an album called Days of Future Past with the London Festival Orchestra. It was considered a rock and roll landmark. For their next album, titled In Search of a Lost Chord, the Moody's didn't need a symphony orchestra. They became one, playing more than 30 different instruments themselves. Within a few years, the Moody's had become so proficient that they were writing, performing, singing, and producing their own albums all by themselves. One was A Question of Balance, which included this hit single from the summer of 1970.

Justin Hayward and John Lodge of the Moody Blues wrote Question, as they did most of the group's hits. Other members included Ray Thomas, Graham Edge, and Michael Pender, whose Mellotron played a key role in the Moody Blues' success. The Moody Blues have always been considered far ahead of their time, producing some of the most beautiful albums in the history of rock and roll. In 1967, when the Moody's recorded Nights in White Satin, they proved to be exactly 5 years ahead of their time, as that song did not reach number one until 1972.

Breathe deep the gathering gloom. Watch lights fade from every room. Bedsitter people look back and lament another day's useless energy spent. Impassioned lovers wrestle as one. Lonely man cries for love and has none. New mother picks up and settles her son. Senior citizens wish they were young. Cold-hearted orb rules the night, removes the colors from our sight. Red is gray and yellow white, but we decide which is right and which is an illusion.

After recording nearly 80 songs on 7 gold LPs, the Moody Blues split up in March of 1974. Next, the hard side of the late 60s will start in 1968 when we continue. The history of rock and roll continues as we explore four rock groups of the late 60s. We'll be looking at The Doors, The Guess Who, and Steppenwolf. But to start things off, we're moving back to 1968 for The Cream.

0: Supreme was billed as rock's original supergroup, so named on the arrogant assumption that its members were the cream of British rockers. Besides drummer Ginger Baker and lead guitarist Eric Clapton, Cream featured bassist and lead singer Jack Bruce, who reminisced about the session for Sunshine of Your Love.
1: Well, that was kind of fun because George Harrison played on it. And I remember I was writing that riff, and I really didn't like it. I was in a bad mood that night. I just came out with the riff. It's a sort of natural bass line. I didn't think I was writing anything, commercially successful. And it developed into Sunshine of Your Love.
0: Cream's music was hard, pounding rock, based loosely on the blues. As time went on, they softened their sound and drifted more and more back into a basic blues structure. Again, Jack Bruce, who recalled their second and last big hit, White Room.
1: That's written about a particular room in a city in England that had some memories for us at the time.

White Room from Cream, featuring the guitar of Eric Clapton. We'll be hearing more from Eric and his own band, Derek and the Dominoes, in a later chapter of the history of rock and roll. And we'll continue with our next group in a moment. The history of rock and roll continues its look at groups of the late 60s. This is Steppenwolf.

0: Steppenwolf was formed in 1968 by an escapee from communist East Germany. His name, Joachim Krolodot, better known as John Kay.
1: Well, the Steppenwolf sound was created at a period in our life when we were all younger. And in those days, we were a lot more brash and a lot more aggressive. And the sound was sort of animalistic. There was always, like the first album, if you listen to the lead guitar and some of the things, it was just like this large, almost mechanical animal. There was a certain sound that was inherent in the band. We had been beating our brains out in an assortment of bars and so on, playing our music. And consequently, when we went into the studio to cut the first album, we knew our stuff so well that we cut the whole album, including the mixing and everything, in 4 days. The particular song, Born to be Wild, I don't recall anybody jumping up and down and figuring it was necessarily going to be the single. It was just another song out of 11 on the album. Born to be Wild was released in June, I believe, of 68, and all during that summer, it was one of these songs for people who were out in the streets and driving and going places and having a good time.

0: Born to be Wild from Steppenwolf, 1968. Again, leader and founder, John Kay.
1: Born to be Wild, having been a successful record and so on, and the first album doing well, we were finally beginning to see some real money coming in. And one of the first things that I did was to buy a very good stereo system. So when I set up this enormous speaker system and everything, I kind of grooved on this track that I just brought from the studio. And so the first thing that popped into my mind was just simply the concept of using, you know, sound and music as a form of letting your mind take you into various states of fantasy and escapism and so on. You know, it's a nice vehicle for just letting your thoughts drift and let the music take you where you want to go.

0: Magic Carpet Ride, the third of seven gold records for Steppenwolf.
1: Magic Carpet Ride, a lot of people I ran into assumed that it concerned itself with drugs or drug experience, which in fact it was not intended to. Oh yeah, it was just strange. In any event, that song survived whatever anti-sentiments there may have been against it and became bigger even than Born to Be Wild. But those songs were good to us, and I think back to those days rather fondly, I guess.
0: Steppenwolf broke up in 1971, but then reformed 3 years later for one final hit titled Straight Shootin' Woman. Steppenwolf's hometown was Los Angeles, which also produced our next classic band of the late 60s, a band described as hypnotic. Organist Ray Manzarek remembered how they picked their group name, The Doors.
2: Well, it's hard to say exactly where it came from. A lot of people say it came from the Aldous Huxley Doors of Perception, but it goes further back than that. William Blake said, if the doors of perception were cleansed, man would see things as they truly are. Infinite. So that's where the doors really comes from. But the door, it was a common phrase. Jesus said, I am the door. It's just a common psychedelic metaphor.
0: Ray recalled the origin of the Doors' first number one record, Light My Fire.
2: That was a pretty communal song. Robbie Krieger, the guitar player, came in with most of the basic idea for the song. Jim added some lyrics, some additional lyrics, and John Densmore gave it that kind of Latinesque kind of beat that it has at the beginning, and I put on the keyboard parts, and all that stuff.

0: The Doors and Light My Fire, a song that was later a hit for Jose Feliciano. Again, the Doors organist, Ray Manzarek.
1: Most of the Doors songs had a communal thing about it. Somebody would come in with a basic idea, Robbie would come in with some chord changes, or Jim would come in with some lyrics and a kind of a basic melody line, and then we'd, all four of us would get together and put the communal brain to work on it, and the songs would evolve out of all four guys putting their input into the song.
0: Ray offered an example.
1: Hello, I Love You was written for a black girl that Jim and I saw walking down the beach. We were sitting on the beach talking about getting the band together and all the stuff you have to do. And here came this dusky jewel. The line that Jim says in there is, do you hope to pluck this dusky jewel? And she was a black girl, the dusky, dark complexion, dark skin. And she was just a little jewel walking by. And we both looked at her and said, wow, that's a real cutie there. Mm-hmm, look at that one. And Jim went home that night and wrote a song about just walking up to a girl that you didn't know or anything and saying, hello, I love you.
0: Next on the History of Rock and Roll. The History of Rock and Roll continues with The Doors and Hello, I Love You from 1968.

0: The Doors' lead singer, Jim Morrison, was admired by many performers, including Grace Slick of the Jefferson Airplane.
1: The last time I saw Morrison, he'd taken about every drug anybody handed him, and he was so crazy they had to get him off stage. He was just leaping around like a nut. He's a good, real good singer, and a fantastic performer. I really liked him. I liked him even when he was going crazy. I watched him. He just leaped around the stage. It was great entertainment.
0: Once again, Ray Manzarek.
2: Well, it wasn't that Jim was rowdy on stage. What Jim was the shaman. What Jim was a classic musical tradition of a man releasing the control of his conscious mind and letting his subconscious take over and becoming one with the flow of the rhythm and the music. Jim wasn't just some kind of crazy freak jumping around up there. First of all, the guy was a brilliant poet. The man was just a genius poet, and if you ever get into his lyrics, you'll begin to understand something about real poetic genius. But he also had the talent of going on stage and forgetting he was Jim Morrison. There was no Jim Morrison on stage, man. There was some guy, something that came out of his primeval past, something that came out of his unconscious mind took over. It was like Jim's conscious mind short-circuited. It just clicked off, and there was nothing up there except this mad whirling dervish just dancing and singing to the music that John and Robbie and I played.
0: In the spring of 1971, the Doors met in Los Angeles to cut their final LP together.
2: The recording session... That last album, L.A. Woman, was recorded in our Doors rehearsal studio. We had a small place on the corner of La Cienega and Santa Monica where we used to rehearse and take care of business upstairs. And it came time to go into the studio, and we'd been working on the songs, and we all said, hey, wait a minute. Let's not go in a studio. Why don't we bring the studio here? Let's just bring a 16-track machine, put it upstairs, get some battery power or whatever we have to do, and run a bunch of mic cables and stick the mics downstairs and record right in our own rehearsal room. Because we'd gotten tired of the studio. We were starting to get six or seven albums. I don't know what it was. And just get tired of the studio, and we wanted to have some kind of spontaneous kind of feel. So, sure enough, L.A. Woman and Riders on the Storm and Lover Madly and all those songs all came out of our rehearsal studio.

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3: Total chaos radio. I don't think people understand how fascinating the origins of common phrases can be. Let's dive in. Bite the bullet. Ever heard someone say, just bite the bullet? This phrase means to endure something painful or difficult, but where does it come from? Back in the day, when anesthesia wasn't available during surgery or amputations, soldiers were literally given bullets to bite on to distract them from the pain. Instead of screaming, they'd focus on biting the bullet. Ouch, right? Now, it's just a metaphor for toughing it out through a hard situation. Break the ice. Something we say when starting a conversation in an awkward or unfamiliar situation. But this phrase actually comes from the world of trade. Back when ships were a primary mode of transport, ice would sometimes form on the water, making it difficult for ships to move. Smaller ships called icebreakers would be sent ahead to break the ice and clear the way. So, just like breaking through ice to move forward, we break the ice in conversations to get things flowing. Butter someone up. If someone's ever tried to butter you up, you know they're trying to flatter you. But what's butter got to do with it? This phrase dates back to an ancient Indian custom where people would throw balls of butter at statues of their gods in the hopes of earning favor or goodwill. So when you butter someone up, you're giving them a little extra smoothness to win them over. And finally, ever heard someone say, that was a piece of cake? This phrase means something was very easy to do, but where does it come from? The phrase piece of cake originated in the 19th century when cakes were given as prizes in competitions, particularly in the southern United States. Winning a cake was considered easy, hence the phrase came to mean something that is effortlessly achieved. Now it's just a metaphor for something that's simple or easy to accomplish. And there you have it, everyday phrases with some pretty wild backstories.
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1: Somewhere in New Jersey, there's this guy named Dave who has this giant 60s record collection and this pirate radio station in his attic with a transmitter he built from the Allied catalog. 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
3: Well, the tears because your baby said she's leaving.

Cool 45 with Sharon Jones and the Dap Kings to cover. That's on the Eastern record label. Geraldine Jones, Baby, I'm Leaving You. Yes, I'm leaving. I'm going out.

0: going back to 1964 and raiding the Tamla Vault for that one. Tim Weston, looking for the right guy. Now, who's that right guy on the radio?
1: Dave the Ray!
0: That's me. Let's see what's in the garage.

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Chris Carpenter on the United Artists record label. This world is closing in on me. Well, maybe the program director.

hit for the Monkees, but originally done by Poor Three and the Raiders. I'm not your stepping stone. Nah, I'm just Dave the Rave here in the Relics and Rarities Vault. No static attic.

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3: 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The Pat Riley Show. It's here for Governor Blanton's latest idea to change the state flower to mildew. Hey, okay, Governor. That's Andy Gibb, everybody, and I just want to be your everything. 15 WLAC's Radio Nashville at 10 minutes after 6 o'clock.
4: 15 WLAC, don't leave me this way. That's what the instruction booklet said. 15 WLAC, already up to 89 degrees. Connie Lake will have about 100 degrees for you later today. Blame it on him.
5: 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David Tower's going to be talking with B.J. Thomas about his seventh comeback. That's right, his seventh comeback. That's tonight on Earth News, Radio Nashville. It's 410, and I'm Ronnie Lake.
6: Well, walk right in, pull up a face, and sit down. It's Dr. Hook, 15 LAC 726. Congratulations, Karen Ring of Brentwood and Kathy DeMarcus of Madison, both winners of England Dan and John Gordon Coley's new album, Dougherty Ferry Road. 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
4: I ain't doing it. I don't even get off till 10. Don't leave here till then, anyway. 15 LAC at 9:03. I'm not going to explain it.
7: Big batch of the same stuff. Charles Clowns, Big City, Diddy, dipping and doing 40s overnight. Maybe Mother Nature's tears of joy tomorrow to end the dry spell so I can put some water in my toilet bowl. Merck Max in the 60s now.

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1: You're so weird.
0: Genetics. My whole upbringing was kind of strange. Ever since the family dog gave birth to 5 puppies in me. 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

0: Morning with your naughty body fluffer, nutter, escargot, and garlic butter. DJ and PJ's George McFly. I took Barbie out on a date because she's like a total doll, and Ken got mad and he fell apart. It's Kim, Mean, Ever So Wild on the all-new X100.
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2: 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Name the KHJ Double Golden. Rochelle? Somebody's uptight.
3: Yes, I can't think. I'm so nervous.
2: Go ahead, Rochelle. Take your time, baby. I'm here till 6.
3: Sure, jam up and jelly tight.
2: Uh-huh.
3: And wait a minute. God, it's on the tip of my tongue. Wait, give me another couple seconds.
2: Okay.
3: Don't make me do it. Wait a minute, I got the other one.
2: Okay.
3: Please, no, wait a minute. I think it's the Elvis song.
2: Mm-hmm.
3: Jam up and jelly tight. Oh God, with his guitar.
2: Mm-hmm.
3: And he shook his hips.
2: Mm-hmm.
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3: 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Blue suede shoes.
2: Blue suede shoes. All right. Now, your two guesses are jam up and jelly tight.
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2: Rochelle?
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2: 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No, you are. 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
13: 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I'm coming up at 10, it's looking good, sunny with highs to 64.
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0: rocking across North America, reeling in the years. In Hollywood, I'm George Taylor Morris, and Steppenwolf is back on the road again this spring, led, as always, by John Kay. Well, actually, not always, because you know there was a time in the 70s that at least one counterfeit Steppenwolf band was playing the concert circuit across the country. And John Kay still remembers how hard it became for him to reclaim and reestablish the name Steppenwolf and what it stood for.
1: To quote from a Philadelphia newspaper review, which opened with the line, "Last night a purported Steppenwolf received a 45-minute standing boovation." When you heard those kind of things coming back at you, you wanted literally to pick up the phone and call Large Lewis and tell him there was a brown paper bag next to a fire hydrant somewhere with a lot of money, and would he kindly alter the anatomy of some of these people who were ripping off your name and get them out of your life. The absolute nadir of 1980 was when I was somewhere in Minneapolis and in a club that unfortunately the likes of which we had to play, because that is what the name had been played down into by the bogus versions. 18-year-old kid came up to me and said, "You're not John Kay." I said, "I'm not." He says, "No." I says, "Would you mind telling me why?" He says, "Yes, because he wouldn't play a place like this."

0: Reeling in the movies.
1: Out of the far reaches of the universe comes the mightiest science fiction story of all. War of the Satellites. See monstrous space rockets hurtling through the universe.
2: See the invasion of Earth by a race of supermen from beyond the stars.
1: War of the Satellites.
2: And on the same astounding double bill, Attack of the 50-Foot Woman.
1: Her titanic torso crushing everything in her path. Her skyscraper arms twisting men to death.

was real on us, but it sure is fun. 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It drives me crazy. It's just great balls of fire.

Killer Jerry Lee Lewis. Still alive and well and pounding that one out wherever he plays, usually on top of his piano. Great Balls of Fire. About our Reeling in the Movies trailer for The 50-Foot Woman. Somebody gave me a bootleg copy of that on video the other day. It was so bad, it was funny. At the top, Hey Lordy Mama and Foxy Lady from Steppenwolf and Jimi Hendrix. A little later on, we've got a Woodstock story from Artie Kornfeld and an address you might want to jot down for next year's big reunion. Plus, there's the date book, too, as we continue reeling in the years. Playing the classics and charting the stars that made the 60s so cosmic, I'm George Taylor Morris, and thanks for reeling in the years with us this weekend. So it doesn't look like the stargazing scandal at the White House is going to leave us anytime soon, right? But it does kind of make sense that Ron and Nancy would have some leftover 60s stuff guiding their destiny. After all, Ronald Reagan was governor of California during the hippie heydays of the mid-60s when it was all love, peace, happiness, and what's your sign. And I'm sure with daughter Patty around and into it, some of that cosmic dust had to rub off on the old space cowboy.

0: Dusting off a couple of classics from the dawning of the Age of Aquarius, Moody Blues, Voices in the Sky, and Space Cowboy from Steve Miller. Well, you might want to dust off your lava lamp and slip into your peace symbol medallion, because next, it's our Reelin' in the Years salute to the class of 1967, when we come back on the Global Satellite Network. I'm George Taylor Morris, and for this week's Reelin' in the Years salute, we're going to check out what was so special about the class of 1967, whose members graduated into the Flower Power Summer of Love and right into the middle of the Vietnam War. You know, 1967 is often remembered for three major happenings. The first human being in San Francisco, you'll remember Tune In, Turn On, Drop Out, the Monterey Pop Festival, and for the huge crowds of young people who heard Scott McKenzie's song and felt it was their mission in life to find the intersection of Haight and Ashbury in San Francisco. But a lot of other 67 grads were just as happy discovering that McDonald's had for the first time installed indoor seating. There were plenty of long hairs and bell bottoms, beads, and body paint, but it was also the year that Barbie changed to long straight hair and a twist and turn waist. And the year that Fridays, the first Upper East Side singles bar, opened in Manhattan. 1967. Nehru jackets came and went, as did the $1 paper dress fad for women. You might remember owning a mood ring from the summer of 67, which is probably hiding in the same place you stashed the lava lamp. And posters. Posters were everywhere. I'm surprised the wallpaper people didn't go out of business. But probably the most important cultural event of 1967 is something we don't give much thought to today, although it was one of the major forces in causing the music scene in this country and around the world to grow and change. 1967 was the first year we had a choice. Underground FM radio, right alongside the good, screaming top 40 stuff we grew up with.
1: Screen Power is the name of the group that's putting this on, having a large gathering Thanksgiving Day, and they're preparing a turkey love-in to feed 100,000 people free. It's the world's largest, I believe. The world's invited. Famous Bongo King and top rock groups will be there. Griffith Park, merry-go-round area, sunrise to sundown. Smile, and it's all free.

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1: Quixie and Dixie, Dr. Donald T. Rose of the morning time, or the show that asked the question, did you wake up grouchy this morning, or is she still in bed?

0: Dick Clark presents the hallucinatory world of the Flower Children as they parade up and down the streets of San Francisco's Haight-Ashbury district.
1: I think it's time we stop, children. What's that sound? Everybody look what's going down.
2: Policeman waiting, looking up at a building. The sniper is up on the roof. Everyone crouched down behind their cars.

0: Reeling in the Years salutes the class of 67.
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3: That's right. Now remember, we're going to sing exciting songs of controversy and pungent social comment. Songs dealing with modern man and his struggle upward in the morass.

In bits and pieces, a taste of 1967 from radio and television. At the movies, the Oscar went to Heat of the Night. Bonnie and Clyde got gunned down, and Dustin Hoffman became a star in The Graduate. 1967 was the year of the first Super Bowl. The Packers beat the Chiefs, remember that? Carl Yastrzemski won baseball's Triple Crown, but the Red Sox lost the World Series. For most, Frisbee was the sport of choice, Zap Comics was standard bathroom reading, and Rolling Stone was just getting started. 1967. To Sir With Love was the number one single of the year. More of the Monkees was the number one album for 18 weeks in a row. But you know, 1967 will always be remembered as the year that this album changed everything.

0: One famous graduate from the class of 67, Stevie Winwood, as he was known then, fronting the Spencer Davis Group, I'm a Man. You know, almost everything that year was overshadowed by Sgt. Pepper's Lonely Hearts Club Band, and for good reason, I suppose. It added further fuel to a year that was like the final stage booster rocket for everything that was bubbling under the surface of the 60s culture up to that point. Well, there's another signpost of that year worth mentioning that's still a fairly important part of our society today. 1967 was the year that the first MasterCard was introduced, a sign of the times and a trend for the future that's likely to outlive a lot of the other memories of a very good year, and always worthy of a Reelin' in the Years salute to the class of 1967. Still ahead of us this weekend, we'll get lost in space, travel back to Woodstock, and go for another Hall of Fame selection. But next, we've got a couple of Vietnam War classics as we continue Reelin' in the Years. Bringing the 60s up to date, Reelin' in the Years. I'm George Taylor Morris in Hollywood, and I suppose if you couch potato in front of the tube a couple of nights a week, you've probably seen this year's television entries into the Vietnam is Gone but Not Forgotten sweepstakes. Actually, I watched a few minutes of China Beach the other night and caught a chill up my spine. That's some pretty powerful stuff. And that got me to thinking about some of the war-related music we were listening to back then, when singers were trying to say their piece above all the peace shouts and the gunfire. Now, this man and this song, in retrospect, seemed a long way ahead of its time. Maybe you remember John Prine's ballad about Sam Stone.
1: Sam Stone came home

God give you strength, do your job real well. If it all was worth it, only time it will tell. In the morning they return with tears in their eyes, the stench of death

0: early Fear of Flying music from the Animals. All 7 minutes plus of a rock and roll dogfight Eric Burdon wrote called Sky Pilot. And we started with John Prine's all too true lament about the war-torn soldier Sam Stone. Now, if you'd like to fill an evening with a great storyteller, keep an eye out for John Prine on tour. He's on a short break until early June, but for you fans in and around the New York area, there's a June 16th John Prine date on the Carnegie Hall calendar. Now, that should be quite a night. Traffic's Jim Capaldi drops in with us next, plus there's some vintage love to play for you when we return Reelin' in the U.
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0: Just imagine having sex with somebody. That'd be hilarious, you know?
1: Oh, yeah. The desire in your eyes. The passion between us burns with fire. Oh, yeah. One way in, no way out. Jean-Claude Van Damme in the same crap you've seen over and over and over again.
0: I'd love to be in one of those movies, you know? Be like...
1: Crescent Heights was a peaceful community until Amy Andersono moved in.
2: Hello, I'm watching you, Amy. Oh my God!
1: She went to the police, but they couldn't help.
0: I'm sorry, hasn't done nothing wrong.
1: So she went to Detective Pablo Francisco.
0: What's going on? He's trying to kill me, Pablo!
1: Double the action. Triple the excitement.
0: Get down!
1: More of the excitement.
0: Get down again!
1: With the help of his Mexican girlfriend, Rosa.
2: Don't worry, Amy, we'll kick his ass, eh?
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7: There is nothing wrong with your television set. Do not attempt to adjust the picture. We are controlling transmission. If we wish to make it louder, we will bring up the volume. If we wish to make it softer, we will tune it to a whisper. We will control the horizontal. We will control the vertical. We can roll the image, make it flutter. We can change the focus to a soft blur or sharpen it to crystal clarity. For the next hour, sit quietly and we will control all that you see and hear. We repeat, there is nothing wrong with your television set. You are about to participate in a great adventure. You are about to experience the awe and mystery which reaches from the inner mind to the outer limits.
8: Howdy, Cole. Gonna watch you in the water. Shotgun! Tom Kelly, how you doing, baby?
9: Back to the adventures of Captain Fanta. When we last left Captain Fanta, he was crashed on his waterbed, copying Z's.
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13: We don't give a damn about society's rules. 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
14: 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The female bunch. Rated R, restricted. Under 17, must be accompanied by parent or adult guardian.
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6: 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It's 9:38. And about 22 minutes now before 10 o'clock with John Cougar Mellonhead. 98.5 Mellencamp cares. EFM. Some people took exception to be calling John Cougar Mellencamp John Cougar Mellencamp, so we'll just call him by his original stage name. How about Johnny Cougar, huh? It's 9:42, mostly sunny and hot day for today. We'll check out the complete forecast in just a bit. I do have the forecast for the Woodlands Inn and Resort. It's continued flashback hits tonight with free drinks raining for everyone from 10 p.m. until 11. 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Bill Sheridan will be there, and from 11 to 12 midnight, it'll be half-price drinks. That's tonight. 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
6: 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First time I saw the title to this song, I thought it was Papa Don't Screech. But it's Papa Don't Preach. It's Madonna at 9:50. It's 10 minutes now before 10 o'clock. Good morning. This is Jim Rising. Have you entered in the annual Miss Pocono Downs contest yet? Well, why the heck not? The prizes include a Bahama vacation for two, a blue fox fur from Vogue Furs in Hazleton, a diamond pendant from Picardo Jewelers, roses from McCarthy Flowers. I know people that really love roses. Trips to Atlantic City and a whole lot more. All you have to do is be over 18 and send us a non-returnable photo, all right? 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The contest is July 25th. 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
6: Well, I kind of like the way you feel, too, and it's a feeling good day, but kind of warm. Mostly sunny and hot, with a high about 90, partly cloudy with a chance showers or thunderstorms, a low of 67, and partly sunny with a chance of showers for tomorrow, but a lot cooler, if you can call a high of about 77 cooler. It's moving up there. It's already 80 degrees at KRZFM.

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1: Oh, well, hey.
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1: Yes, sir. Yes.
0: There's a special movie channel. Last night, they premiered a brand new movie. They're gonna show up for 2 weeks, Death Race 2000.
1: Mercy.
0: And you were excellent, man. Really,
1: was I a dancer on the brink of death?
0: Yeah, you and your pink scarf. You know, I
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1: This is Music Mike. Up next, four songs that did not do well commercially. Most never reached the Billboard Top 40 hit chart or may not have charted at all. Even so, many of these songs are pretty good. 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
4: This show is one-hit wonders of the 1960s. A one-hit wonder is a very broad term. Basically, it's a song from a band that the band only charted the once. Here comes something that hit its peak of number 4 on October 14th, 1967. I'm sure you know the music and you know the guy doing the song.

We heard Little Old Man, which is a takeoff on Uptight, Everything's All Right. Bill Cosby, which hit its peak position of 4 on October 14th, 1967. And we just heard Get On Up, the Esquires, and they became a one-hit wonder with their number 14 hit on October 21, 1967, soul group The Esquires made the top 20 with its first release, Get On Up. The group then had a string of soul hits, including And Get Away, which was a top 20 near miss. Next up, we are going to shout Bamalama.

Well, that was Boogaloo Down Broadway, the fantastic Johnny C. But we did, that little set started out with Shout Bamalama, Mickey Murray, peak position number 17 on November 4, 1967. Shout Bamalama was the only top 20 hit for Mickey Murray. The follow-up, Flatfoot Sam, received very little airplay. The song, Shout Bamalama, was written by Otis Redding. To Boogaloo Down Broadway, the fantastic Johnny C would hit its one-hit wonder peak of number 12 on December 9, 1967.

So we started out in 1968 with Judy in Disguise with Glasses, and that's a song that was a hit for the Louisiana-based John Fred and his Playboy band in early 1968. The song was co-written by John Fred with bandmate Andrew Bernard. The song was inspired by Fred's listening to the Beatles' hit Lucy in the Sky with Diamonds. He mistakenly believed the lyrics were Lucy in Disguise with Diamonds, and was disappointed when he read the lyrics. It was also said that the song was inspired by the band's trip to Fort Lauderdale, Florida, where they noticed the girls on the beach wearing large sunglasses. The song features strings, brass, a sitar, piano, bass, guitar, drums, breathing sounds, and unusual dissonant string sounds. After that, we heard Green Tambourine, the Lemon Pipers, which hit number one, its peak, the one-hit wonder for the Lemon Pipers on February 3rd, 1968. And also on that same date, Nobody But Me hit its peak of number eight. So we move on with a nice track I'm sure you've heard before.

Yeah, I have to give you some more information and then get you ready for the next song. Let's see. The Good, the Bad, and the Ugly. But that was preceded by, we heard Love is Blue, Paul Marriott and his orchestra, which hit its peak position of number one on February 10th, 1968. We followed that with Sitting on the Dock of the Bay, Otis Redding. And again, I have no peak position date, but I'm sure that was a number one. And we heard Summertime Blues, Blue Cheer, which hit its peak, its one hit wonder Acme position of 14 on May 4th, 1968. And we just heard a cover of it by Eddie Cochran. I mean, we heard the guy who wrote the song. Anyway, then The Good, the Bad, and the Ugly, Hugo Montenegro, which hit its peak of number two on June 1, 1968. Where were you?

0: Yeah, throughout the recording, Richard Harris can be heard using an incorrect possessive form, MacArthur's Park. Jimmy Webb, who wrote the song, said he tried correcting Harris during retakes but gave up when Harris simply could not or would not.
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6: 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Good morning, Chuck Brady. Playing the music. 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
2: Hello again, I'm Trip Rogers, and this is the Music Yearbook. We're going back to April 1975, and we'll use the survey of Music Radio 77, WABC in New York. Now, in April 1975, the fall of Saigon marked the end of the Vietnam War, and at the movie box office, Stallone's first big role. News and sports headlines, tops on the tube, and at the movies are all coming up this hour. But first, we start with number 10. This is a comeback hit for a New Jersey native. Now, he was signed to Motown Records, but Motown refused to release this song. So he and Bob Gaudio bought the master and took it to Private Stock Records. It went all the way to number one for Frankie Valli, and My Eyes Adored You. My

The Blackbirds at number 9, Walking in Rhythm on the Music Yearbook. At the movies in April of 1975, the rock opera Tommy, starring Roger Daltrey and Elton John, hit the silver screen. It also featured Tina Turner, too. And Death Race 2000, which featured Machine Gun Joe Viterbo, Sylvester Stallone in his breakthrough starring role.

What were we watching on television in April of 1975? Well, the top seven shows were all comedies led by All in the Family. Another series in the top 10 for CBS was Reborn and was an anchor on Friday nights for many years for CBS. The iconic theme song is one of the best known in TV history. It hit the charts for The Ventures in 1969. The series starred Jack Lord and James MacArthur, who was Helen Hayes' son. Hawaii 5-0.

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I'm Trip Rogers. Got a yearbook extra for you. It was the final number one song for a group that for a while had their own variety series in the mid-70s. It's a remake of a song first made popular by Jerry Butler, Tony Orlando, and Dawn.

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0: In the news, in April 1975, Microsoft is founded by Bill Gates and Paul Allen. Saigon falls as the Vietnam War ends. And at number three, Ringo on the Music Yearbook.

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I'm Trip Rogers. Time for a Yearbook Extra, a song that was released in April 1975. It would become the first number one song for Linda Ronstadt, her remake of an Everly Brothers classic.

0: SNL alum and star of the show Loot on Apple TV Plus, Maya Rudolph. And I didn't realize that her mom mentioned her in this song, her mom, Minnie Riperton. And that was her biggest hit. Now, before we hear the number one song in the music yearbook, let's recap the top 10 from April 1975. Number 10, Frankie Valli and My Eyes Adored You. Number 9, Walking in Rhythm from the Blackbirds. Number 8, Once You Get Started from Rufus. Number 7, Bad Luck from Harold Melvin and the Blue Notes. Number 6, What Am I Gonna Do With You from Barry White. Number 5, Have You Never Been Mellow, Olivia Newton-John. Number 4, Lady Marmalade by LaBelle. Number 3, Ringo and His No-No Song. And number 2, Loving You by Minnie Riperton. The top of our chart, a song written for Billie Jean King, the tennis legend, by a 70s superstar who was a dear friend. Now, this was for her new world team tennis team located in the city of brotherly love.
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0: 1 for the guy originally named Reginald Dwight, Elton John, Philadelphia Freedom. And that's going to wrap up this edition of the Music Yearbook for April 2024. 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Our executive producers, Sandy Glickin and Dolph Santorine. 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
2: I don't understand it. 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Zippity-doo-dad, zippity-ay. 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

0: Everything is satisfactory. 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
1: Yeah, I just said a happy guy. 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
0: Mr. Gonads on my shoulder. It's the truth. It's actual. Everything is satisfactory. Zip.

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0: St. Louis. You're on the go with the Robin Scott Show. This one for a Wednesday till midnight. Let's go. Let's make it move. There he is. This is Bobby Rydell. Oh, we're swinging. That's Bobby Rydell, everybody. Survey song number 17 in St. Louis on the Robin Scott Show. It's good time, baby. This is the Robin Scott Show. Come on along. We're on the go till midnight.
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12: Welcome to the first weekend of the new year.
13: Yes!
12: 1993 right on top of us, counting down to the number one hit of this entire past year. And look who's here for the countdown. Pee-wee Herman just got here.
14: Yeah.
12: Pee-wee.
14: Oh, Rick!
12: Yeah.
14: Ooh, I want you to take the weekly top 40 challenge.
12: Yes.
14: You can win a private hometown screening of the new movie Leprechaun for you and 50 of your closest friends.
12: Yes, Pee-wee. Yeah.
14: But before Mr. D's begins the climb to number one, allow me to refresh your memory with a review of the hits we counted down last week on part one of our special!

0: Come on, Pee Wee, what are you doing here? Don't do that with a tape. Get out of here.
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0: Unbelievable. That brings you right up to speed, literally. Thank you, Pee Wee. And picking right up where we left off from January of 92, Karen White also is married to the producer of this hit, Terry Lewis. At number 43, The Way I Feel About You.

These are here whenever you're near. It's the way I feel about you. Karen White at number 43. And congratulations, Karen, the proud mama. She gave birth to 6-pound, 3-ounce Ashley Nicole Lewis on November 24th. The top 92 of 92. And number 42. Here's a great story about two guys who didn't even know each other, but their eyes fixed on one another in a New York subway thanks to Marvin Gaye. Charles Pettigrew had the album Trouble Man by Marvin Gaye, and Eddie Jacquin said, that's a great record. They started talking, they struck up a friendship, they got together, and they found out they could sing together. Listen to the result of Charles and Eddie. When I

Would I Lie to You? Number 42 on the Best Hits of the Year countdown. Free your mind. And right to number 41, Nonstop. This is Rick Dees. Good weekend to you. And the first

0: what a great year for the ladies of En Vogue. Cindy Herron, Terry Ellis, Don Robinson, Maxine Jones, and a sold-out tour, an MTV award, a multi-million selling album, all in 1 year. Not to mention 3 top 5 hits here on the countdown. Free Your Mind comes in at number 41. If you can't come to Hollywood and mingle with the stars, then we'll bring Hollywood to you. I'll give you all you need to know coming up in seconds on the Weekly Top 40 Challenge. 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Now, believe it or not, you know that voice. His identity and one of the hugest hits of the year revealed next.
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0: Return now to those thrilling days of yesteryear with Polyester Suits. Dust off of your Saturday Night Fever album. The Weekly Top 40 takes you back to the age of disco. Actually, 1981, when disco was winding down. But take a listen to one of that year's biggest dance hits.

Okay, there it is. You recognize the voice? Well, maybe not. It belongs to someone you've heard a lot of in the past few months. If you slow it down a little bit, you recognize it's a 21-year-old Bryan Adams. And 11 years later, 1992 in September, Bryan got to top five with this one. Thought I'd died and gone to heaven.

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It's Brian Guy Adams. And after having the number one hit of 1991 with Everything I Do For You, he follows up with two over this past year, including number 40, Thought I'd Died and Gone to Heaven. Here's number 39, The Man with the Bird's Nest Hairdo. He's got white skin, blood red lipstick, and he's the reason you remember The Cure from this past year, Robert Smith. Friday, I'm in love. I

0: Broken on Broken Glass. Annie Lennox, as we count down the biggest hits of this past year. And she can also be heard singing Love Song for a Vampire. It's at the end of the movie Dracula. On the subject of movies right now, let's bring Hollywood to your hometown. The Weekly Top 40 Challenge invites you to win. And we'd love to arrange a private screening for you and 50 of your friends. The new motion picture you'll screen, Leprechaun. We'll give you also $250 in cash so you can buy a few friends and maybe some popcorn. It's a movie fan's dream come true, and it's for you to win. Leprechaun, if you didn't know, stars Warwick Davis, who also starred in Willow and Return of the Jedi, and it opens everywhere January 8th. You don't have to stand in line, though. Just start by identifying one of 1992's hugest films.
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2: Okay. 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What is the name of that big hit? 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Send it to me, Rick Dees, in care of the Weekly Top 40 Challenge. 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And here's the address, Box 196, Hollywood, California, 90078. 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Thanks to Trimark Pictures for helping us, because this show has
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2: 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In the space of a few days, one band reached the top and then hit bottom. A first in countdown history. That's coming up in a couple of minutes. Stay here for nothing but the biggest hits of all year.
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2: I was just checking for you, and this November was a huge month on the countdown. Madonna's book, Sex, was number one on the New York Times bestseller list. Whitney Houston made her motion picture debut with Kevin Costner in The Bodyguard. Axl Rose found guilty of assault and property damage in St. Louis. He's got 2 years probation and a $50,000 fine. And just 2 days before reaching number one on the Weekly Top 40 countdown, Fox Television announced that they were canceling the series The Heights. It was definitely the best of times and the worst of times for Jamie Walters and his co-stars. And although the television series is off in that video graveyard now, The Heights will live forever at number 37. How do you talk to an

0: Bryan Adams claims another one. Number 36 for the year. And do I have to say the words? These words have come in all year. Listen.
1: I want the Cover Girls. 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
0: With pleasure.

There you go, the new Cover Girls. Yes, this past year brought the Cover Girls a new hit and a new lineup. There's Caroline Jackson, the only original Cover Girl, and the new members, Evelyn Escalera, Michelle Valentine, and a nice mix. A remake of Rose Royce, if you think you've heard that song somewhere before, maybe you have. Wishing on a Star, number 35 on our top 92 of this past year. How would you like to be close? Close. This close to Mariah Carey. It happens next.

0: Look out. 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She's Mariah Carey. And let's get close.
1: I've been singing since I was 4 years old. 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

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And this is just like my dream.

Cut Loose, Mariah. And she's had three number one hits this past year. The first right here from a year ago today. Number 34, Can't Let Go.

Even though I try, I can't let go. Number one for 3 weeks in 92, it's Mariah Carey. Number 34 on the year as we count down only the best. And at age 13, Tevin Campbell knows the feel. Listen, tell me what you want me to do.

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1: Paul Simon released a record the very same week that Art Garfunkel released a record. What are the odds? It's credited to Art Garfunkel with Maya Sharp and Buddy Mondlock. I don't know who those people are, but this is a song called Bounce, and it came out first week in November 2002.

It's Bounce from Art Garfunkel. Came out November 2002. Now, keep in mind, Paul Simon was the songwriter of the two, and I have no idea who put that song together there. So, if you're just tuning in, I'm Ron Boogie Monster Gerber. This is Crap from the Past here on KFAI in the U.S. and Gold Rush Radio in New Zealand and worldwide at crapfromthepast.com. This is 2002, the year in review. Not the best records of the year, not the worst records of the year, not even a bunch of noteworthy records of the year. Nope, it's just stuff by artists you really didn't know were still recording. George Harrison passed away in 2002 and left behind a posthumous album, which actually turned out to be pretty good. It came out on Capitol, and this is Stuck Inside a Cloud, George Harrison release from November 2002.

Okay, you get the idea. It's George Harrison, Stuck Inside a Cloud, a posthumous release of his from November 2002. It's a sweet little song. We miss you, George. This is Crap from the Past here on KFAI. And now, Benny Mardonis. Benny Mardonis only had one hit. And it was originally released in 1980, a song called Into the Night. And you'd know it if you heard it on the radio, because it starts off pleasant enough and just eventually descends into screaming. For some reason, Curb Records and Polydor decided to re-release it in 1989, along with this the smattering of re-releases of old pop songs that was all the rage in 1989. I was expecting it to come out again in 1998, but it didn't. Instead, Benny Mardonis is still recording new stuff. Oddly enough, even though it didn't click at radio, this is I Want It All from Benny Mardonis. Came out in November 2002. What is-

It's Benny Mardones, the guy who gave us Into the Night, gave us I Want It All from November 2002, and he is still recording new stuff if you want to go find it. Manilow. Hang on a minute. I got to cue this up over here because, yeah. Barry Manilow, now recording for Columbia Records, and people just like him. Apparently, he's a really likable guy, or nobody would work with him anymore, and he would not be nearly as successful as he's been over the last 30 years. Yeah, that's about right. The first Manilow album, he recorded an early version of Could It Be Magic back in 1971, so that's 31 years ago. Still recording. Now he's on Columbia and released a song called River in November 2002.

I've heard enough. Sorry, Barry. Not your strongest. It's a holiday record from Barry Manilow, River, from November 2002. Manilow now recording on Columbia Records and still around. I have here the Elvis Costello album that came out in 2002. Do yourself a favor and just give that a good listen, because that's a solid record start to finish, and I'm not going to belittle it by playing it here. Elvis Costello, still a major contender after all these years. God bless him. Now he's on Island Records, and stronger than ever, I must say. One last song. Well, actually, I'm going to close the show in about a half hour from now with one last song, and that's going to hurt you like nothing else hurts in the entire year. But one more song. And it's a song of interest by a group from Sweden called The Soundtrack of Our Lives. It's a group I'd never heard before, but this song had this very familiar sound to it. I'll play about a minute and a half of The Soundtrack of Our Lives from December 2002 and a song called Sister Surround. This is Crap from the Past.

So that record came out, that's from December 2002. It's Sister Surround by the Soundtrack of Our Lives. And it's actually very current. It's actually on some of the radio stations here in the Twin Cities, which I'm totally fine with because this is a pretty good pop record. And as you know, it's been a really bleak year for the pop records, at least in my little world. But it sounds familiar to me. It's got those big sounds on the drums, especially the gate on that snare and the repetitive guitar lines. A whole lot of eighth notes. Where have I heard something like that before? Oh, yeah. Oh, yeah, it's Genesis. And I'm totally fine with that. So, oops, wait a minute here. Let me start the song again. There. Now I'm going to, like us professional radio DJs do, I'm going to talk over the intro to the song. The Soundtrack of Our Lives, the group from Sweden, is aping the sound of Genesis. That's pretty cool. Not many groups around now that want to imitate Genesis, especially the commercial sound they had in the early 80s. So, you know what? I'm going to play Abacab. It's one of those classic rock staples, but I'm totally cool with that. From 1981, it's Genesis and Abacab. I'm Carl from the past.

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8: You can see it. You ever have this happen? This is how confusing it is. This is the practical application of what I'm talking about. Like a guy be out. This happened to a lot of guys. You be out at a club, bar, right? You're just kicking with your boys. And a girl walks by. And man, she looks good. She looks good. Not good in that classical way. I mean, you know, I'm talking good. Like, she got half her ass hanging out her skirt. Her titties are all mashed together. Popping out the top of her turtleneck and shit. And you with your buddies, right? You with your buddies, you got a couple drinks in you, and you see a girl like this, you might try to talk to her. This might not come out right. I don't know what you say, but damn, look at them titties! The girl gets mad and says, wait a minute. Just because I'm dressed this way does not make me a whore. Which is true. Gentlemen, that is true. Just because they dress a certain way doesn't mean they are a certain way. Don't ever forget it. But ladies, you must understand that that is fucking confusing. Just is. Now that would be like me, Dave Chappelle the comedian, walking around the streets in a cop uniform. Somebody might run up on me. Oh, thank God. Officer, help us. Come on, they're over here. Help us. I'm like, oh, just because I'm dressed this way does not make me a police officer. You understand what I'm saying? It's like, all right, lady, fine. Fine. You are not a whore. But you are wearing a whore's uniform. I'll tell you that shit right now.
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3: Hey, my wife can't do nothing right. 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What a lousy cook. 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She can't cook at all. 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Now I eat off the ceiling. What a lousy cook. I don't think meatloaf should glow in the dark. I mean, if she can't cook at all, my backyard, the fire's chipped in to fix the screen door. Now, I tell you, my wife, with eating, there's always problems. She's a strict vegetarian. In fact, when I met her, she was grazing on the front lawn. I mean, she can't cook at all. She made chocolate mousse and antler got stuck in my throat.

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1: Music is a very big deal. It's a big part of society, and it's emotion. Music, what is that saying? Music is emotion. Emotion is music. Well, nowadays, the majority of people discover new music on streaming services. But before that, you probably had an extensive MP3 collection, which actually became popular in the early 2000s. There are probably kids out there these days who have never owned a CD, cassette, or record. Wow.
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3: Women, when wet, windy weather wanders west, why waste wonderful

0: a weird answering machine. That is really weird. How in the hell did you do that? I'd like to do something like that myself. Bye-bye.
1: Mr. Enders, this is Officer Green, Port Townsend Police Department, sir. I am the reserve coordinator. I just received your application permit for the Circle of Fear concert. You're requesting one police officer for that. I beg to differ with that. I would like to discuss the matter with you. I would like to have two police officers at that location due to the fact that the Circle of Fear band has a tendency to attract a crowd, which last year started to get out of hand on us. Give me a call if you have any problems at the station. 352-322. Thank you. Bye.
2: Hi, Len. It's me, Ray Jackson, the heavy metal warrior. Miners' rights activist, rockers' rights activist. You print up a bunch of flyers, and we'll hand them around to people all over town. We'll put them on windshields. We don't care. Len, if you get this message, you call me back, my man.
1: Len Enders, this is Sergeant Green, the Port Townsend Police Department. I'm giving you a call regarding your permit for the show at the Legion Hall. Based on past history, we're going to require that you have three off-duty officers present that you'll have to pay for. Give me a call back, and we'll discuss it. Thank you. Bye.

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Simon & Garfunkel and the number one record over the Memorial Day weekend in 1968, Mrs. Robinson from The Graduate. A mere 10 years later, and the holiday weekend chart topper was John Travolta and Olivia Newton-John's You're the One That I Want from the Grease movie soundtrack.

Shattered Dreams from the British pop group Johnny Hates Jazz. That was atop the charts over Memorial Day 1988. Now, let's turn back the hands of time to the Memorial Day weekend of 1964, when the number one movie at the box office was The Carpetbaggers with George Peppard, while the Dixie Cups had just moved to the top of the record charts with Chapel of Love.

0: The Classic Countdown with Dick Bartley.
1: Hello, everyone. This is your Action News reporter with all the news that is news across the nation on the scene at the supermarket. There seems to have been some disturbance here. Pardon me, sir. Did you see what happened?
2: Yeah, I did. I was standing over by the tomatoes, and here he come, running through the pole beans, through the fruits and vegetables, naked as a jaybird. And I hollered over to Ethel. I said, "Don't look, Ethel." And it's too late. She'd already been in since.

0: sir. Did you see what happened?
1: Yeah, see. I was just in here getting my tires checked, and he disappeared out of the track. Come streaking around the grease right there. Didn't have nothing on but a smile. I looked in there, and Ethel was getting her cold drink. I hollered, "Don't look, Ethel!" And it's too late. She'd already been mooned. Flashed right there in front of the shop. So.
2: He ain't rude.
1: Look at it, look at it.
2: He ain't

0: reporter in the booth at the gym covering the disturbance at the basketball playoff. Pardon me, sir. Did you see what happened?
1: Yeah, see. Hey, Tom, I was just going down there to get Ethel a snow cone. Here it come, right out of the cheap seats. Dribbling. Right down the middle of the court. Didn't have on nothing but his PS. Made a hook shot and got out through the concession stand. I hollered up at Ethel. I said, "Don't look, Ethel!" It was too late. She'd already got a free shot. Grandstand. Right there in front of the home.
2: What is it called in the street?
3: Here it comes again. Who's that with it? Ethel! Is that you, Ethel?
2: He's just as proud as he can be.
3: What do you think you're doing?
2: Listen to me. He gonna give us
3: you
2: a key.
3: You get your cone, dog!
2: What is it called in the street?
3: Ethel! Where you go?
2: He likes to show off his disease.
3: Ethel, you shame that casting!
2: If there's an audience to be fair.
4: Novelty recording artist Ray Stevens and the number one record on Memorial Day 1974, Believe It or Not, The Streak. Exactly a decade later, the musical landscape had definitely changed for the better. Here's Denise Williams with the Memorial Day weekend chart topper of 1984.

Let's hear it for the boy, Denise Williams, from the original Footloose movie soundtrack. It's a pleasure to be with you this holiday weekend. I'm Dick Bartley, and we're looking back at the chart toppers from 25 Memorial Day weekends past. And we're back to Memorial Day weekend 1969, when the Beatles and Billy Preston had the number one record.

The Beatles with Get Back from 1969. Jumping ahead just a decade to the Memorial Day weekend of 1979, here's Donna Summer's number one million seller, Hot Stuff.

The legendary Rolling Stones occupied the top of the chart over the Memorial Day weekend in 1971 with Brown Sugar from their Sticky Fingers album. And 10 years to the day later, it was Kim Carnes in the number one spot with Betty Davis Eyes.

reaching way back to Memorial Day 1966 when Percy Sledge had the number one hit record on the radio, When a Man Loves a Woman. Just a decade later, Wings at the Speed of Sound by Paul McCartney and Wings was the best-selling album, while Diana Ross had the chart-topping single that holiday weekend with Love Hangover.

Diana Ross, this is Dick Clarkley. We've been skipping through the years 1963 to 1988, surveying the number one chart toppers in each of those Memorial Day weekends. During the past hour, we heard number ones from Simon and Garfunkel, John Travolta and Olivia Newton-John, Johnny Loves Jazz, the Dixie Cups, Denise Williams, Donna Summer, the Beatles, the Rolling Stones, Kim Carnes and Percy Sledge. Welcome back to the Classic Countdown and our salute to Memorial Day weekend chart toppers of the 60s, 70s, and 80s. In 1986, that honor went to Whitney Houston's monster ballad, The Greatest Love of All.

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0: What was the backup band at the garden party? Now, I need a specific answer here, and I have a feeling I almost know what I'm going to get. It's understandable, and I know why, but that's okay. We'll just listen, all right? All right, let's go to the Record Pig Hotline, find out what we have, and give away some prizes here. Hi, WNBC, your name?
1: Yeah, hi, this is Bob from Levittown.
0: Hey, Bobby, what's going on?
1: I'm working hard tonight, burning the midnight oil along with you.
0: I understand.
1: Okay, the answer you're looking for is the Stone Canyon Band.
0: That is not correct.
1: Not correct, huh?
0: Nope. WNBC, who's this?
2: George, hey, this is Richard Ringwood.
0: All right.
2: All right, how about the Stone Canyon Band?
0: No, it wasn't. WNBC. Hi, who's this? WNBC, who's this?
3: Yeah, hi, this is Ed from Edison.
0: Okay, is there something wrong with this telephone or something?
4: Oh, wow.
0: No, I guess not. Hello?
3: Yes.
0: Yeah, all right, what's the deal?
3: Yeah, the answer to the quiz. Was that the Stone Canyon Band?
0: No, it's not. Thank you.
3: Okay.
0: WNBC, who are you?
5: I'm Dan.
0: Hi, Dan, where are you from?
5: I'm calling from Toronto.
0: Okay, give me your answer.
5: My answer is Bobby Comstock and his all-star band.
0: That's right, yes! Woo! Yeah, and you see, everybody was saying the Stone Canyon Band, which was Rick Nelson's backup band, but the backup band for the entire Richard Nader show at the Madison Square Garden was Bobby Comstock and his all-star band. Where'd you get that?
5: I have the poster right in front of me.
0: Do you really? That's excellent. You know, Chuck Berry was on a bill that night, Bobby Rydell, Bo Diddley, Shirelles, Coasters, Gary U.S. Bonds, and special added attraction was Rick Nelson and a Stone Canyon band.
5: That's right.
0: Very cool, and you're exactly what I was looking for on this one, and I thank you very much. Now, you're going to be able to use this air show stuff for, in New York State?
5: I mean, yeah, as a matter of fact, I got relatives in Staten Island.
0: We'll send it to them. Okay, that's great. I will send you a WNBC t-shirt, a Time Machine keychain as well. Let me hear you oink like a Canadian bacon.
5: All right, we'll do it in a WNBC style.
6: Congratulations. You're a Time Machine record pig.
0: Hats off to our Canadian friends tonight. 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
3: Somewhere in New Jersey, there's this guy named Dave who has this giant 60s record collection and this pirate radio station in his attic with a transmitter he built from the Allied catalog. 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

King of Pirate Broadcasters back on the radio with a brand new edition of my Relics of Rarity show. The hits and the 45s that fell through the cracks as we broadcast from the No Static Attic. Oh yes, love this instrumental here by the Davy Jones Quartet.

I just love those crazy instrumentals I do. The Davy Jones Quartet on the Shepherd record label. My Son the Surfer. Not to be confused with this Davy.

0: Soulful Real Girl. Tommy James and the Shondells, B-side of their hit record, Getting Together. This is Relics and Rarities. Tonight. Home of Dave the
1: Oh, yes, it's my home. But on Sunday, not Saturday night. Come on, you silly guy.

0: He says, I can't tell. Can't tell where the No Static Attic is. I don't want people breaking in and stealing all these cool records there. That's from 67 as well. I Can't Tell Human Beings, B-E-I-N-G-S. Where the group before that from Youngstown, Ohio, the Human Beings, where it was spelled B-E-I-N-Z. But a cool record indeed on the Impact record label. Once again, Human Beings and I Can't Tell.
1: 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Here comes another Relics and Rarities Sure Shot!

0: Jitter Bass says, got a dick in a short shot, 45. Can't turn that one loose. Yes, can't get enough of your love. The Dantes on the Jamie record label.
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0: Oh, yeah, they're going on all afternoon. 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
1: I can't believe it, man. I think spring has had a relapse. One day away from the Indians opener, and it snowed today. If I had my choice, I'd shuck it all and head to the coast for some sand, surf, and California girls. Here's the Beach Boys at G98. 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G98 Cleveland weather is clearing and cold with a hard freeze tonight. Overnight low 24. Tomorrow sunny and continued cold. Tomorrow's high 49. And right now in the Lakefront City, we have clear skies and 31 degrees at G98.
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It's the Bee Gees, and I've got to get a message to you. That was a hit for them in 1968, and before that, the fabulous Thunderbirds from 1986, and Tough Enough. And I do like the Bee Gees, all their early stuff. In fact, one of my favorite cuts by Janis Joplin would be her take on the Bee Gees song To Love Somebody. It's on the ZCom Radio Hour.

0: I Hear You Knocking, Dave Evans from 1971. 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
2: 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Oh, yeah, 1 hour on the area. Turned on yet? 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
2: 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It's My Elusive Dreams at 51 degrees in Vancouver. I bring you Elvis Presley from the Boss 30. It's Kentucky Rain.

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0: While Gotham City sleeps, Batman's grandmother is being kidnapped by the arch criminal known as...
1: The Green Beret.
2: Holy smoke, Batman! They got your grandmother!

0: Hey, listen, thanks for taking care of the baby while Madge and I go off to her aunt's.
1: Oh, it's perfectly all right. I love little babies. Here, let me hold him. Come here, little Johnny. Oh, Gucci, Gucci, goo. Oh, my goodness. I believe your baby is going shee-shee on my shoe-shoe. I thought he had on diapers.
0: He does, but they just aren't very absorbent, you know? I can't get them tight enough around his leg. Yes, you know, the same old diaper problems. Hey, but don't worry. It happens to everyone who picks him up.
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7: Hello, Mary Lou.
8: Ricky Nelson.
7: Goodbye, heart.
8: And some original tracks stolen from the studio, wherever it was done. After I wrote this, I was doing promotion on my record, whichever one it was out at the time. I was in Philadelphia, and I was in the promotion man's car, and we were switching stations, and it's the first time I ever heard, I didn't know it was recorded by Rick Nelson. And bingo, there it was. And it's one of those things where when you write a song, even if you don't have anybody in mind, probably just people that you wouldn't have in mind, I never thought in a million years Rick Nelson would ever record this song. But I love the song, I love the way he did it, which is very much, he followed the demo very, very closely. But the thing that really made the record to me was the Burton guitar solo. That was just tremendous. I met Burton about 4 years ago, sitting at the pool, a pool top in Sydney, Australia. There he is now. Tremendous. Very innovative for the time when he did it. And there he was reading a Wall Street Journal, laying on a lounge chair. I didn't know it was him, and he didn't know it was me. And all of a sudden, over the intercom, said, telephone call for Mr. James Burton. And I had to wait and see which one got up. And when he got up, I went over and introduced myself, and we had a good long talk.
9: Sure. Of course, a lot of the Ricky Nelson songs were successful, not because Ricky was a strong singer or that he was even exposed on TV, but the songs were of quality, such as this one from you, and the musicianship of James Burton, just incredible. Of course, that's why Elvis chose him to play with him years later.
8: Tremendous players all the way around, and I think that Ozzy Nelson had a lot to do with that, making sure that everything was of a quality standard. This still sounds good. Sing it, Rick.
7: So hello, Mary Lou, goodbye, heart.
8: Little guitar lick on the end.
7: Yes, hello, Mary Lou, goodbye, heart.
8: You ready, James? Here it comes. Thank you.
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Hey, welcome back. You're just in time. It's hour number two of Let the Good Times Roll here on CPL Radio. My name is Mark Nielsen. I remember exactly where I was the first time I heard this next song. My friend Brad, during high school, would sometimes give me rides to my after-school job in his 1976 lime green Monte Carlo with a white Landau roof. That was a cool car. Well, one day he put this cassette in the dash and said, "Listen to this." It was side one, track one of the new REO Speedwagon album. You can tune a piano, but you can't tune a fish. And every day for like a month, we had this song blaring out of the speakers on our way out of the school parking lot. Here's Roll with the Changes, 1978.

The Byrds, their follow-up to 8 Miles High. That one called 5D, parentheses, Fifth Dimension. Coming as it did right after 8 Miles High, the song's abstract lyrics were largely interpreted by the band's audience as being about a LSD trip. Much to the dismay of Roger McGuinn, group leader for the Byrds and songwriter of that song, he said the song was really about the universe and an attempt to explain Albert Einstein's theory of relativity. Not your typical subject matter for a 3-minute pop song. Which maybe explains why it only peaked at number 44. Although bassist Chris Hillman of the band said it was one of the best songs McGuinn has ever written. Maybe he gets it. A fun listen, nevertheless, from a fun year, 1966. Well, back to the innocent 50s we go. The song was a hit for two different artists in 1955. Les Baxter had the instrumental version, and Mindy Carson had this vocal version called

Back in the late 80s, it seemed like if a hair metal band wanted to break through to the mainstream, they had to come up with a power ballad. And that's Poison's power ballad. They did pretty well with that one. Every Rose Has a Thorn, number one for 3 weeks in 1988. Out of pain came success. Bret Michaels, lead singer for the group, wrote that one while he was on tour with Poison, sitting at a laundromat one night waiting for his clothes to dry. He called his girlfriend on a payphone, because they didn't have cell phones back then, kids. And he said he heard a male voice in the background on the other end of the line and was devastated. He said he wrote that song as a result, right there in the laundromat. Well, here's a song written about radio disc jockey Robert W. Walker, who was on the air in Miami. He was the first to play Casey and the Sunshine Band on the radio. Here's I'm Your Boogeyman, number one, 1977.

recorded at Stax Records in Memphis, Tennessee. The kids singing Soulfinger there at the end was a bunch of kids from the neighborhood who were hanging around the studio, kind of loitering. And they said, hey, let's put these kids to work. They put them on that record. They were instructed to sing Soulfinger and were paid with Coca-Cola. The kids were probably fine with that. Although now that those kids are grown, maybe not so much when they hear that song on the radio. Realize they're not getting any royalties from it. Soulfinger, the name of that instrumental by the Barqués, a soul and R&B group from nearby Memphis there. That was their first and biggest hit, Soulfinger Top 20 in 67. Here are one-hit wonders. That instrumental by the Barqués, a soul and R&B group from nearby Memphis there. That was their first and biggest hit, Soulfinger Top 20 in 67.

Stephanie Lynn Nix. Stevie Nix. And the age of 17, she got the title when she heard Tom Petty's first wife, Jane, talking about how they met. She said they met at the age of 17, but with Jane's heavy southern accent, Stevie thought she heard Edge of 17. And although she intended the song to be about Tom Petty and his wife Jane and their relationship, while she was writing the song, John Lennon was murdered. And Stevie's uncle passed away from cancer. So the first part of the song is about Tom and Jane, but the later part of the song is about death and loss. The opening lyric, though, inspired by a menu that she read at a restaurant in her native Phoenix that said, quote, "The white-winged dove sings a song that sounds like she's singing, ooh, ooh, ooh." She makes her home here in the great saguaro cactus that provides shelter and protection for her, end quote. That's quite a wordy menu. But Stevie says that's where she got the line, and the white-winged dove in the song symbolizes the spirit leaving the body upon death. Edge of 17, a big hit for Stevie, number 11 in 1982. Well, thanks for checking out Let the Good Times Roll. You're on CPL Radio, or maybe you're listening to our online archives. Thank you so much for doing that. I'm going to let someone else do the talking for 2 minutes here, but I'll be back rather promptly after that with the rest of the program here on CPL Radio.

letting the good times roll. Here on CPL Radio, my name is Mark Nielsen. This next song is by Chicago, written by Peter Cetera of the group. They recorded the instrumental track first before Peter realized that the song was actually too low for him to sing. So Terry Kath of the group sings the lead on this one, although Peter does come in and sing on the bridge. And the Beach Boys were recording nearby, there at the Caribou Ranch in Colorado, where Chicago was recording this song. So you have El Jardine, Carl Wilson, and Dennis Wilson of the Beach Boys singing background. Wish You Were Here, Chicago, number 11, 1974.

Well, a couple of soft songs there from bands who know how to rock and roll. Chicago, Wish You Were Here, and Foreigner there with I Don't Want to Live Without You. That was their last time on the pop chart, and probably just as well, as they were getting older and more mellow. Hey, it happens to the best of us. 1988, the year for that number five song. Well, from a band at the end of their top 40 career to a band that was just getting started. The audio quality of this recording is a bit sketchy, and the name of the band on the label are the Primettes. But they would go on to become the Supremes, with Diana Ross on lead vocals and Mary Wilson and Florence Ballard on background vocals. Here's a song called Tears of Sorrow. Didn't make the pop chart, but it's the first known recording by the Primettes, who would go on to become Diana Ross and the Supremes.

0: Starlet Ribbons, Top 20, 1959. A story song. Did you catch that? A parent peeks it on their daughter at bedtime. She's saying a prayer for scarlet ribbons so that she can wear them in her hair. So the parent immediately runs out to buy some red ribbon, only to find that all the stores are closed. Yet when they return home and peek in on their child asleep, they see all the scarlet ribbon lying there on her bed. How did it get there? Maybe the prayers were answered. There's magic in the air. So concludes the song. And so concludes our show. Thanks for listening. Tell a friend, won't you? Check us out on Facebook at Let the Good Times Roll Radio Show. While you're there, you'll see a link to past shows. 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

0: living is the life for me. 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
1: New York is where I'd rather stay. 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
4: 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It's done by Looking Glass, and it's been a long time summertime hit on WFIL. 1022 with Jim O'Brien. The prize patrol is on the street, checking in very shortly.
2: WFIL.
4: And Herb Weiss-Quick tells me we've got a winner. Way to go, partner. Motown Magic, Jackson 5, looking through the windows. Jim O'Brien digs that ditty. It's 1028 on WFIL with the nonstop music and some clouds, but a lot of sunshine and 74 degrees. Congratulations, Pat Ryan and Janice Bosky. A couple of prize patrol winners over there in South Jersey. Way to go, group. And as long as we're rock and rolling,
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8: Like, it's weird to whisper in general. Think about it. Unless you're trying to be sexy, you're telling a secret, or being racist, you should not be whispering. It's weird. Like, homeless people know to project. Come on, man. Let me get a dollar. Trying to borrow a dollar. You never see a homeless person just walk up to you. Let me get a dollar. I want to borrow a dollar so bad. I want to borrow. Mama say, mama say, mama say. Here's a dollar, sir. I don't know why. I don't know why he did Michael Jackson lyrics. You know what Michael Jackson's saying in that song? He's saying, I'ma say it one more time, I'm not gonna stop. I'ma say it one more time, I'm not gonna stop. That's what he's saying. Someone ruined it for me. I'm ruining it for everybody, all right? I was mad too. I was like, what? But all of y'all for years, mama say, mama stop. Mama say. Those aren't words, bro. No one said that in life. Keep on playing, I'm gonna mock you, sir. That's not a thing. People just believe anything they hear, man. Someone told me it was African. I was like, all right, mama say, mama say. I just went along with it. And I was like, look at me, I'm bilingual. Mama say, mama. I just went along with it. That's not true. People believe anything they hear. And I know that for a fact, because some of y'all believe me just now. And I lied. I made that up, man. I lied. Yeah, I lied. I lie all the time. I'm not even black. Check it out.
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9: 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WNDE, Indianapolis weather, continued cloudy, chance of light snow happening by tomorrow afternoon, a winter storm watch in effect for Tuesday night.

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1: 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And Barry Manilow's Weekend in New England. I spent my weekend in Noblesville. And if Manilow knew what I did, he'd eat his heart out.

0: 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The ticket window swings open once again with four passes to the world's largest mobile laser show happening this Friday night at Astrolite. 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
2: Oh, sorry. 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This is Tyrannosaurus Rex from the album Slider. 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
1: Wednesday weather.
2: We're going this one again. Cross-eyed weather fairy. And a super mean, Edie Keene weather machine. Patent pending. Today's going to be partly cloudy through Friday. We got a slight chance of some afternoon or evening thunder showers. Oh, it ain't raining in a while. About 12 hours. Low tonight going to be around 68. High tomorrow going to be in the 90s. Right now at the Pony Farm, according to my electrotemp, electrical type thermometer, I have 76 degrees, 941. Now spit the raspberries. They don't know my thermometer, though. They're on my earphones. Going to go all the way.
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5: I can tell it's going to be a lousy day already. Holy jeez. My pants are stuck in the crack of my behind. Ain't that embarrassing? Holy jeez. I one time had to speak in front of a large group of people. I didn't realize my pants were stuck in the crack of my behind. Wasn't no tactful way to get them out of there. You know, I figured people are going to notice me. But luckily, things worked out for the best. Yeah, I broke wind and they shot right out.
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2: 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It's a record high today, 56 degrees out there. We got some big surprises for you. Hang on, baby.
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2: Chuck Dunaway. Hey, it's 9 minutes after 3, WKYC, power time. It's gonna be a nice day. Hang in out there. Tommy Boyce and Bobby Hart singing for you, baby.

with the best music one more time. Hey, glad to have you along for another hour of Rock, Roll, and Remember. We're going to head back into our special artist profile of Ray Charles. We'll break open the American Bandstand archives once again and take you along with me back in time to a couple of more looks at our profile year of 1972. But right now, let us get this hour of the show underway with a hit or two by some of the top British solo stars of the rock era. And if you think I'm going to play any by the four members of the Beatles, a little surprise for you, because I'm going to play artists like a woman who had a wonderful career with 18 chart singles in America. This woman, Dusty Springfield.

Yes, a great record by a woman who is one of the top British solo stars of the rock era. That was I Only Want to Be With You by the late Dusty Springfield. Now, the British solo artist we're going to play for you next was born in London, and he's been a very successful writer, singer, and producer. This is Jonathan King. We've played this record before a lot, and I always have the same reaction. I don't know what on earth it's about, and it's a most unusual thing. Very unusual sound, atmospheric sort of thing. Everyone's gone to the moon.

You know, truly, I've never been able to figure out exactly what that record is all about, but I really like it. Isn't that a great sound? That was Everyone's Gone to the Moon by Jonathan King. It seems like when the British invasion hit, the men gravitated to rock groups while the women made it as solo artists. And one of the biggest British solo stars was the woman you're going to hear from right now. I really can't say enough about this lady. She has so many, many different talents, and what a wonderful voice. Petula Clark.

Very seductive kind of record by Petula Clark that helped make her one of the biggest British solo stars of the rock era. That was Don't Sleep in the Subway. Now, this next British artist was the first of the British solo stars of the rock era to make it to number one on the pop charts. This is Mr. Ocker Bilk with a real gem of a record called Stranger on the Shore.

0: that is smooth. Mr. Aukerbilk with Stranger on the Shore. All right, it's time once again to turn our attention back to the subject of our special artist profile this time. He's a man that's been known to write a song or two along the way, but where some artists get kind of the weebie-jeebies about where their inspiration comes from. This man, well, he's a little more down-to-earth when you ask him. After all, he's been around a while. Ray Charles.
1: I don't know. It's like saying, how where the inspiration comes from, where you want to be a writer, you want to be in television, you want to be anything. I don't know. It was part of music as far as I was concerned, and of course I was playing the piano and I was playing clarinet, and I wanted to know how to write music. And I must tell you, it was the most marvelous experience in the world to write something for the first time and sit down and just listen to it come back to you from other musicians. It was a marvelous feeling. But the inspiration, I think, just came from the fact that I wanted to know as much about music as I could possibly, that I could involve myself with.

So says the man. That was Ray Charles with a song he wrote that made the charts five times by five different people. Ray's was by far the most popular version of the song, however. Maybe because he wrote it and cut it first. Who knows? That was What I Say. All right, break out your jukebox money now, because when we come back, we're going to crack open our American Bandstand archives to hear from a band that put nine singles on the charts with only one of them going to the top. And we'll have them for you next on the place where we've got your music in good safekeeping. Rock Rollin'.

Hi, this is Dick Clark on Rock, Rollin' Remember. And that music means that it's time in the show when we break open our American Bandstand archives to hear from an artist or two who made their network television debut on the show. And it was a place where a lot of people did. And the band we're going to break out first, they put like 9 singles on the charts, but they only made it to the top of the surveys once. That is, to the very, very top. And they did it with a record they sang on American Bandstand for their network television debut.

Well, the Vibrations originally cut that song, but you just heard the McCoys with their number one version of the song they sang on American Bandstand, Hang On Sloopy. Now, I first met the man coming up next to, on the old Dick Clark Saturday Night Show. He had just come out of the Army after a stint, and he was, what a magnificent performer. What a wonderful voice. As a matter of fact, he sang this song on that show, and it was one the kids adored, and the grown-ups liked it too. He was one of the premier figures in rock history, Mr. Clyde McFadden.

We lost that man much too soon. You just heard Clyde McFadder with a song that's a real jukebox favorite, Lover's Question. Now, you know, the fun thing about a jukebox is that you can play a song that you haven't heard in a while. You know, a record that when you do hear it, it's kind of a special treat. Well, stand by for a real special treat. It's by the Platters. But by the way, Tony Williams isn't doing the lead singing on this one. Tony was the lead voice for a lot of the early hits by the group. Sonny Turner is the man out front for the Platters on this one. Sounding an awful lot like Levi Stubbs of the Four Tops. Stop thinking about it. This is a real good record. The Platters doing With This Ring.

Oh, that is so fine. Those are the Platters with lead singer Sonny Turner doing his imitation of Levi Stubbs' The Four Tops in that one. That was With This Ring. Now, the woman coming up made her network television debut on American Bandstand when she was only 16 years old. But boy, oh boy, was she composed and is to this day. She has control in the palm of her hand, as well as the audience. This is Leslie Gore.

0: Number one hit by Leslie Gore that she sang on American Bandstand in 1963. It's My Party. I'm going to take a little break here, and then we'll be back to pick up our special artist profile of an American treasure. And we'll hear a hit of his that spent 5 weeks at number one. It was his only gold single out of 76 records to make the pop charts, believe it or not. You'll hear it right after this on the place where we've got the records in good safekeeping. Rock, roll, and remember. Dick Clark keeping you company on Rock, Roll, and Remember. Glad to have you along with us, and it's time once again when we focus on our special artist profile of a man who could very well be considered an American treasure, Mr. Ray Charles. Now, earlier in the show, we talked about Ray writing his own material. Well, he came up with two classics in popular music, What I Say, which we already heard, and the one called I Got a Woman, which everybody and his brothers remade, including Elvis. But Ray's real strength is interpreting material. He can really pick a hit. This man has a way with a song like no other artist in the world. He's truly unique because, well, nobody else sounds like Ray Charles and can put into a song what he puts into it. Now, one of the songs that Ray picked out to release became one of the most left-field hits he ever found, and this is the man with the story behind that song.
1: I Can't Stop Loving You was the fifth song on the B side of the album, so a lot of songs were thought to be in front of it, if you know what I mean. But somebody played it, and there was a movie star that heard it and recorded it right after I did. And of course, ABC found out that this had happened, and they said, well, wait a minute, no, we can't let me, we're gonna have to put this record out now. But it really was, I just can't think of the actor who put out a version of it before I did, but it certainly prompted ABC to release I Can't Stop Loving You right away, and as a result, the rest, as they say, is history.

Boy, what a record that is, was, and will be forever. That song went all the way to number one. It stayed there for five whole weeks and lives to this day. It has been the biggest pop hit in the entire career of Ray Charles, but surprisingly, this killed me, it is his only gold single out of 76 chart hits. It is a classic, though. I Can't Stop Loving You. I'm Dick Clark, and this is where we rock, roll.

Yeah, how many times have you hummed along with John on that song? The Beatles, of course, with their number one, I Feel Fine. Bruce Chanel with his number one record, Hey Baby. And Sam Cooke with his homage to the Gershwin folk opera, Poe Invest with Summertime. Boy, oh boy, did he a great job on that. When we come back after this short break, a tense standoff with terrorists almost has a Hollywood ending. And I'll give you the story when we rewind the years to 1972, right here on the place where we have your life in words and music. Rock, roll, and remember. Dick Clark joining you on Rock, Roll, and Remember for another opportunity to rewind the years to our profile year of 1972. Now, there's a tense 23 hours when Arab terrorists take over an Israeli airplane with 100 passengers aboard, but a flight engineer foils the attempt because even though he holds a Belgian passport, he was raised in Morocco and speaks Arabic. So after he listens in on the hijackers' plans, he relays them in Flemish to the control tower. This gives an Israeli security force an edge in getting onto the plane and stopping a tragedy before it turns into one. Terrorists are all either captured or killed, and all 100 passengers and crew are rescued, with only 5 people slightly wounded. It's quite a story. And even Israeli Premier Golda Meir says that the incident is dramatic enough to be turned into a movie. And that remains to be seen, but for now, it's just a story that we hear on the radio when we're not listening to hits like this next one. Kind of a story in itself, as a matter of fact. It's in the top 5 during the 4th week in July of 1972. This is Luther Ingram with If Loving You Is Wrong, I Don't Want to Be Right.

0: Boy, you talk about melodrama. That was Luther Ingram between A Rock and a Hard Place on that record. He was in the top five of the charts during the fourth week in July of 1972 with that one. If Loving You Is Wrong, I Don't Want to Be Right. And we will return to those days of yesteryear in the next hour of the show. We'll pick up our special artist profile of Ray Charles. We're going to check out what was going on around this time in history. And we'll also have a lot more of the music we all love so much. You know what? These truly are the songs that make up the soundtrack of our lives. And we've got a lot more of them coming up in a minute or two in the next hour of Rock, Roll, and Remember. This is Dick Clark here with you on the United Stations Radio Network.
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0: Invaders. A Quinn Martin production. Starring Roy Thinnes as architect David Vincent.
1: The invaders. Alien beings from a dying planet. Their destination, the Earth. Their purpose, to make it their world. David Vincent has seen them. For him, it began one lost night on a lonely country road looking for a shortcut that he never found. It began with a closed, deserted diner and a man too long without sleep to continue his journey. It began with the landing of a craft from another galaxy. Now, David Vincent knows that the invaders are here, that they have taken human form. Somehow he must convince a disbelieving world that the nightmare has already begun.
0: The guest stars in tonight's story, John Larch, Carol Rawson, Frank Overton. Tonight's episode, Genesis.
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2: Yama?
3: Shaba.
2: Shaba. All right. Carolyn said it's Thrifty's.
4: That's not a delicatessen. That's a restaurant. A delicatessen is a drugstore.

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1: What?
2: Good morning, KQEO. You're on the queue. Who are you?
3: This is Robert Conrad.
2: Hi, Robert. You got a joke for me?
3: Yeah, I sure do.
2: How's Bob O'Black's you, by the way? Oh. Okay. Stick it in the McCarthy meeting, man.
3: Okay. All right. Did you hear the one about the British freighter that was hauling a cargo of yo-yos?
2: No. What happened to it?
3: Well, it was torpedoed by a German U-boat, and it sank 36 times.
1: Well, holy... Really big.
4: German U-boat sinks it carrying yo-yos, and it sinks 37 times. Carrying yo-yos, for a while I thought it was, you know, full of politicians.
5: Morning, Mal. Morning, Mal.
4: Or Bob McKay, one of the
5: two. Forever let us hold his banner high, high, high, high.
2: KQEO.
4: Well, Robert, son of a gun, congratulations. Sir, we've got a stack of top-selling Albuquerque albums for your really neat McCarthy meter joke. And another one of these dumb things coming up tomorrow morning, 8:16 on the queue.
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90 in the Valley, then Tilton Heights. In less than 10 minutes, you're a shot at winning the Super Duper Alice Cooper Saber Keeper Caper Contest. Hey, okay, you will know. That's what we call basic Mac Attack. I am Woo. 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
0: Denver weather, partly cloudy today. Cloudy, cooler, and a chance of showers tonight, tomorrow. The high today, 80. The low tonight, 48. Up tomorrow to 70. Right now, 76 degrees at KTLK. KTLK.
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0: Angie, it's 20 before 8. Sweet Dick with you at MAQ, Radio 67. It's 35 degrees, and later on this morning, Joel Sebastian at 10 is going to be talking about sex. Some of those phone calls he had yesterday morning. Oh, driving along the tollway, I just was going crazy there.
1: There is nothing wrong with your television set. Do not attempt to adjust the picture. We are controlling transmission. If we wish to make it louder, we will bring up the volume. If we wish to make it softer, we will tune it to a whisper. We will control the horizontal. We will control the vertical. We can roll the image, make it flutter. We can change the focus to a soft blur or sharpen it to crystal clarity. Over this station, we will bring you the awe and mystery of modern science, which reaches from the inner mind to...

0: riding around your radios now. We're going to get down and know each other a little bit better. Go play some of those nice things for you here, you understand? Go rock and roll till midnight. Getting in here with the Rolling Stones. Mickey Mick, playing lead mouth, you understand?
1: Right on, man, right on.
0: All right, Herbert. Stay with me, New York. Go rock and roll. Call the law. Oh, you know, I have many, many memory songs. One of the songs I'm going to recall special somethings that happened, you understand? And every time I hear it, I recall the time like I was assaulted by a troop of campfire girls, you understand? That's right. I kept yelling, don't stop! Don't stop, don't stop. And by the time the mothers got turned on, you understand, I was worn out. Remind me of a girl by the name of Sherry, you think? New York City. Rockin' and roll. Look out, Brooklyn. I know where you're at, babe. Get your band down together.
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2: Des Moines weather, partly cloudy through tomorrow, low tonight 60, high tomorrow 82. It's 71 in the capital city, where 93 FM rocks.
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1: Somewhere in New Jersey, there's this guy named Dave who has this giant 60s record collection and this pirate radio station in his attic with the transmitter he built from the Allied catalog. 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
3: Yes, Dave the Rave here in the No Static Attic, bringing you my Relics and Rarity show. Those cool hit records.
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3: Yeah. And those 45s that deserve that second chance on the radio as we broadcast live from the No Static Attic.

great instrumental you found on the B-side of that Dave Clark 5 hit from 64. Do You Love Me was the A-side. And the B-side, that instrumental, Chiquita. Oh, yes. And an instrumental that was requested by Mr. David Smyska.

Orleans classic. Come on, let's go. A tune that was breaking out all over right around this time in 1966 on that Bang record label, the McCoys, and Come On, Let's Go. Day the Rave. Yes. Going through my cool record collection. Happy Easter. Happy Passover, everybody.

Stone Smash number 45 from the Furies on the Liberty record label. Baby, You Can Bet Your Boots. Love that record. And Chris, I love this classic. Right out of the garage from the Yardbirds here on Relics and Verities.

in 1966, the band out of New York City. They were called the Groupies. Put out that Garage 45 on the Atco record label. Yes, and it had that primitive sound, and it was called Primitive. Of course, this is classic from Mitch Ryder, the Detroit Wheels. Yes, bring on that devil with the blue dress on. Day of the Rave with all the records you crave.

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3: And there's some mattress firm, mattress something, not some mattress store running an ad right now telling you who can finance a mattress over 48 months. If it takes you 4 years to pay off a mattress, you can't afford a mattress. If it takes you 4 years to pay off a mattress, nothing will help you sleep better. You want to sleep better? Get a career where you can afford a mattress. And how did the entire mattress industry decide from coast to coast the only way we can move this product is get a tattooed meth head out on the sidewalk with a sign and spin that thing around a few times? A mattress is not an impulse buy. You have never been driving home from work and went, I gotta get a mattress on the way. You know what? Every time I see that guy on the sidewalk, you know what I'm thinking? That's the owner's nephew. He told his sister, I'll give him a job, but he's not coming in the store. How about this piece of advertising? You ever drive by a business, there's a big banner hanging out front, it says, under new management. Has that ever worked and brought in a customer? It's always on a mini-mart or an old motel. That's where you see that thing. Hey, honey, you know that motel on the old highway where those people got shot and they were making meth? It's under new management. We should check it out. You know what that sign should say? Still a dump.
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6: This is Brother Love. I will be with you tonight, grooving and blowing your mind as usual. We've got an awful lot of mail to acknowledge. A tremendous amount of phone calls. Frank the Freak is with us tonight, manning the phones. Let me tell you about the listening post where they have all of the groovy sounds that Brother Love plays. They specialize in the Brother Love sounds, the underground sound. 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
7: Go sit on it! Your mama! Take a big one!
8: Okay, guys, take five. Hi. Welcome to the WAMCO New York School of Insults. You know, nothing's more embarrassing than to be going down the street and be verbally accosted by a perfect stranger. And how about those silent gestures? If you're one of those who can't think of a quick and witty comeback, well, we'll teach you right here at the WAMCO New York School of Insults. In a matter of days, you'll know 69,000 classic and destructive insults for any situation you might encounter. Just like these students here. Okay, class, situation. Somebody says he's going to butt in line in front of you. Harris.
9: Eat my shorts.
8: Good. Willis.
10: Yes, sir.
8: What are you going to say, Warhead?
10: Kiss off, dirt ball.
8: Very good. Just like these students here, you'll carry and reap chaos. 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We do it all. 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Don't take that crud anymore. 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Okay, time to get back to work. Now, class.
11: Yeah, what do you want?
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0: Ford Motor Company presents the FBI. A Quinn Martin, Warner Brothers production. Starring Ephraim Zimbalist Jr. Also starring Philip Abbott, Stephen Brooks, with guest stars Telly Savalas, Susan Strasberg, Robert Duvall, Robert Drivas, special guest star Walter Pidgeon, and Celeste Holm as Flo Clementi. Tonight's episode, The Executioners, Part 1.
1: On my Area 51 line, you're on the air. Hello.
2: Hello, Art.
1: Yes.
2: Hi. I don't have a whole lot of time. A former employee.
1: Former employee.
2: I was let go on a medical discharge about a week ago, and I've kind of been running across the country. What we're thinking of as aliens, Art, they're extra-dimensional beings. The disasters that are coming, the government knows about them. And there's a lot of areas in this world that they could begin moving the population to now, Art.
1: But they're not doing anything.
2: They are not. They want the major population centers wiped out so that the few that are left will be more easily controllable.
1: That was it. That's where it cut off. Wow.
3: I make fun of the 20-somethings or phones, but you know what? I'm as bad as they are. They're addictive. It's instant information at the end of your hand. It's hard to leave them alone. But I do miss the black, old-school rotary phones. You know why and what those are good for? 20-somethings, you're missing out on this. The older people remember this. Ending an argument. Yeah. Remember slamming those down? Felt good to slam a phone down. You could let some aggression out. You know what? Kiss mine. Bang. Felt good. Can't do that with a smartphone. You kiss mine, beep, click. You tear your pants pocket out doing that. Now, those old phones, there was a bell in there. You slammed it hard enough, you could ring it. Look, I see some people nodding there, remember? You know what? Kiss mine. Tell you something else. People used to call us. We didn't know who it was. Remember, the phone would ring, you would run to answer it. You pull your hamstring getting to the phone. Now you hear that thing ring, you go, whatever. And do you know why you would run? Listen to this. Do you know why you would run to the phone? Listen to this. Because if you didn't get there, there were no answering machines. Look at you looking at me like, no way. And then you didn't know. You did not know. You'd stand like, who was that? And then, listen to this. You had to call all your friends, listen to this, on numbers that you stored in your head. All the old people in here, they know the number of the house they grew up in. Yeah. Am I right? Yeah. Now, do you know your spouse's number? No. Phones are smart. We're not. Some kids are having trouble telling time now. They never see the face of a clock. They don't know how to tell time. Think about the crummy fighter pilots they're going to make. Enemy aircraft, 2 o'clock. That's in an hour.
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0: Via satellite from Hollywood, we're reeling in the years. I'm George Taylor Morris. You know, a lot of the 60s stars we chat with have a story or two about the Beatles, although few can say they were right there when the historic news broke about the Beatles having their first number one hit in America. Jerry Marsden remembers it well because he and the Pacemakers got to ride the crest of that first wave of Beatlemania in the U.S. as part of the first Beatles tour.
1: I was in Paris with the Beatles. They were playing the Olympia. And Brian got a phone call that the record had just gone to number one in the States. And we thought, what? Wow. So we had a celebration, and Brian said, right, I want to pull these guys out of Paris. Get them to the States as soon as you can. Anyway, the guy in Paris wouldn't let them out the contract. He said, no, you got to stay and work. So we all loved him very much. In fact, John missed him with a kick, but I caught him. And they had to stay the week. So they flew back, and then went straight to the States. And so we came over with very, very strange feelings of what would occur. And so we landed at the airport, and there was 47 billion kids there. And then it was great. We just didn't realise. We were too young, maybe, to understand how good it was, because it was just fly here, fly there. And we didn't get to meet many kids, sadly. But it was tremendous, you know, over the moon.

Two of the strong female voices of 60s rock and roll. Gail McCormick was the gutsy voice lead singer in Smith with Baby It's You. Janis Joplin fronted Big Brother and the Holding Company for Peace of My Heart. We started with Jerry and the Pacemakers and Don't Let the Sun Catch You Crying, and the Troggs did Love's All Around. When we come back, we'll pick a few things from the pages of our date book for this week and tell you about some birthdays as we continue reeling in the years on the Global Satellite Network. Reeling in the years, coast to coast, I'm George Taylor Morris, and here are a few items from our date book for this third weekend in February. Let's start with some birthdays. Randy California of Spirit and Jay Giles both turned 41 on Friday. Monday marks birthdays for Johnny Winter and Rusty Young of Poco. On Wednesday, George Harrison will be 44. Ironically, it was on George's birthday in 1963 that the Chiffons hit the charts with He's So Fine, which Harrison later subconsciously plagiarized as My Sweet Lord. That cost him a bundle. A couple of other Beatles items from the date book show this was the week in 65 that they began filming Help in the Bahamas, and in 1968, this was the week the Beatles began their first visit to the Maharishi in India. This week in 1962, John Glenn orbited the Earth three times in Friendship 7, a first for an American. It was a Tuesday night this week in 1964 that Sonny Liston failed to answer the bell for round 7, and Cassius Clay, as he was still known then, became the heavyweight champion of the world. And if we drop back to 1960, we find something that really changed life in the 60s. This was the week that the Food and Drug Administration approved the sale of the muscle relaxant Librium, close cousin to Valium, which almost immediately ended up in medicine cabinets all across America and calmed down mom on a daily basis. The Stones had an angle on that, if you remember, as we continue reeling in the years.

0: Reelin' in the Blues Image from 1970 and Ride, Captain Ride, a song Mike Panera wrote in a bathroom when he was forced to come up with a tune for a recording session. It was the Stones at the top with Mother's Little Helper, and the Electric Prunes were in there with I Had Too Much to Dream Last Night. Paul McCartney is our guest next as we continue Reelin' in the Years on the Global Satellite Network. Bringing the 60s up to date, I'm George Taylor Morris, and we're reeling in the years with Paul McCartney. Now, here's an update for you. Paul is going to be working with George and Ringo on George's new album, and Julian Lennon will have some involvement, too, although the four of them probably won't show up together on any one track. And that brings us to this story that Paul told some of us about the day that Ringo was late showing up for the recording of one of the Beatles' biggest hits.
1: The truth is, on the Hey Jude recording, when we started the actual performance, you know, I started on piano, and there's no drums for the first verse or two. Ringo was in the toilet, and I start the Hey Jude, and he hears me starting to panic, whoa! And he leaps back, so he's creeping behind me so as not to knock a mic, sits down at the set, you know, and that's the actual take you hear on the record. So it all worked out so magic on that one particular take that I think, you know, he didn't fancy trying to top it.

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1: I'm going to tell the people the facts of what I saw in there.
2: What you saw in there was nothing.
1: I don't call brutality nothing, Colonel.
2: That man was lining us up for a VC mortar crew.
1: There's still such a thing as due process.
2: Out here, due process is a bullet.
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0: Hey, just a bunch of Southern California boys having a good time. The Standells with Dirty Water. We started with Hey Jude, recorded on the first 8-track machine available in England, and we heard The Temptations with Just My Imagination Running Away With Me. We've got a rare 60s commercial to play for you in a couple of minutes, along with some Paul Revere and the Raiders and Arlo Guthrie. So stay with us as we continue reeling in the years on the Global Satellite Network. We're reeling in the years. Via satellite from Hollywood, I'm George Taylor Morris. I'll bet if you dig through your closet or that place in the garage where the past gets dusty, you'll be able to dig up one of these 60s toys. What kind of toys? Let me give you a clue. One of them usually results in constant apologies from the players for not being in the right place at the right time. The other one was a real pain for most people. Listen up.
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reeling in some vintage Arlo Guthrie and coming into Los Angeles. It was a flash to listen to that old Wham-O commercial for Frisbees and Hula Hoops, wasn't it? The hard facts are, though, the Wham-O company is moving its operation away from Los Angeles to Mexico because it costs too much to make Frisbees in the U.S. these days. Paul Revere and the Raiders gave us Good Thing, and it was the Four Tops with Reach Out, I'll Be There. A good Frisbee song, if there ever was one. Coming up next, this week's addition to our Reelin' in the Years Hall of Fame collection, when we return on the Global Satellite Network. I'm George Taylor Morris, and as we do each week, let's wrap things up with today's choice for our Reelin' in the Years Hall of Fame. The song we have this week was the only number one hit for this group, although their albums were a part of just about everybody's record collection. They not only sang great harmonies, they were also on the leading edge of 60s fashions, if you can picture in your mind how they dressed. But above all, they wrote and sang some timeless classics, including this week's selection to our Reelin' in the Years Hall of Fame, the Mamas and Papas' Monday Monday. Bye.

0: Jeanne-Michelle Phillips, Denny Doherty, Cass Elliott from 1966, The Mamas and Papas, and Monday, Monday. This week's selection to our Reelin' in the Years Hall of Fame collection. 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
5: Yeah, it's going to be cloudy with a chance of showers, thunder showers today, high of 83. More of the same for tonight, low to 70. More rain tomorrow with a high near 80. Mansfield at 67. Newark, 70. Columbus, 68.
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5: We are going to just roll on into this. The doctor, you ready? Doctor's ready. Lance has some great prizes in the prize closet as we roll into a Wednesday morning on the Super Q at 5:56. Good morning. Is that you, Clayton?
7: Basically, how you doing? This is Clayton.
5: Clayton Murphy, right?
7: Clayton Murphy.
5: All right, Clayton. What's...
7: I think I've been so busy the last couple of days.
5: Yeah.
7: Sorry I haven't given you the much-needed attention that you do need. You know what
5: I
7: mean?
5: I know. I need that, yeah.
7: But listen. Oh, I was doing some reading last night. I got a joke for you, and also... I was reading about a new survey.
5: A survey?
7: Uh-huh. It reveals that 4 out of 5 Americans cannot tell the difference between TV evangelism and the Home Shopping Network.
8: Oh.
7: Yeah.
5: Is that right?
7: Yes, yes.
5: Clay, are you okay, Clayton? Clayton.
7: Excuse me.
5: Take it easy, buddy.
7: 2 minutes cigarettes.
5: Boy.
7: I got to cut out that nasty habit.
5: That is a nasty habit.
7: They don't taste good when you chew them either.
5: Fine.
7: But anyway.
5: What's your joke?
7: I wonder if you knew this one.
5: Okay.
7: Okay, here's a joke. Ready? You got 5 guys arrested for mooning.
5: Mooning?
7: Mooning, you know.
5: Dropping your drawers.
7: Shooting the moon.
5: Okay, shooting the moon. Okay.
7: And they're all lined up there. And this lady is looking at these guys. And the police say, okay, everybody turn around and show us the evidence. And she goes, it was that one right there. That one right there, Ronald McDonald.
5: Ronald McDonald.
7: How did she know it was Ronald McDonald?
5: I don't know. How did she know it was... we give up.
7: You give up?
5: Yes, we do.
7: Yeah, because he's the one with the sesame seed bun.
5: Clayton, would you get out of here?
8: Oh, no.

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8: 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We are underway with the Commodores. We're back to 1977. Brick House.

Commodores and Brick House. It's a fine way to get the Time Warp Radio Show underway. With Commodores, with so many different sounds, some soft and easy tunes, and then tough ones like Brick House. Hi, it's Bart Shore, and we're going to the Monkees album Headquarters. This song was written by Tommy Boyce and Bobby Hart. Mickey Dolenz has the lead vocals on Mr. Webster. Everyone.

0: Totally lost tune there from the Monkees and the album Headquarters. That was their third album. It was out in 1967. And there you have Mr. Webster on the Time Warp Radio Show. Hi there, it's Bart Shore. 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
1: 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Thank you. Bye.
0: That's Mark and Madison, and a dedication. Thank you for that, Mark. What a great idea. Here you are, the Association from 1967.

0: The Association, their big hit from 1967, Windy. 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
1: Mark Shore! It's Grant McGee in Clovis, New Mexico, USA, North America, Spaceship Earth. Hey, you know what? I happen to think of something and some riffs came into my head, man. I win air guitar every time with this one. Can you play James Gang doing the Bomber? Hey, could you? Would you? Bart, in tribute to my great friend Catfish, where I grew up in Roanoke, Virginia. He turned me on to James Gang and Joe Walsh. Hey, Bart, you're the greatest. I mean that from my heart because I was a disc jockey for many years. And you are the best. Thank you, Bart. Rock on.
0: Grant McGee, thank you so much for the nice words. Here you are, Joe Walsh and the James Gang. Bob.

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0: The Eagles' Witchy Woman from 1972, the follow-up to their big hit, Take It Easy, and that was way before Joe Walsh would join the group. He came on board in 1975 for the album Hotel California. We did hear Joe Walsh and his group, The James Gang, right before that, and The Bomber by request. This is the Time Warp Radio Show, and we're back to the phone line here at 312-869-2068.
1: Hey, Bart, it's Al from Stamford, Connecticut. I feel any day I get to hear Linda Ronstadt on the radio is a great day. But the hard part is picking just one song. I'm hoping you can do a daily double, playing her versions of I'll Always Love You and Back in the USA. That will show she could be a little bit country and a little bit rock and roll. Greatly appreciate it if you can.
0: Great idea. Let's start with the Dolly Parton song from Linda Ronstadt and her album Prisoner in Disguise, I Will Always Love You.

0: Time Warp Radio on a Daily Devil with Linda Ronstadt by request back in the USA, and I Will Always Love You. Let's play another Chuck Berry song, but this time from Chuck.
1: Whoa, whoa. You know, I'm almost grown. Whoa, whoa.

0: The Belle Follettes, a short-lived band in the mid-60s. He was really saying something. And right before that, Almost Grown from 1959, Chuck Berry. It's the Time Warp Radio Show, and let's bring in Jan Schimmick.
1: During the girl group era of the early 60s, the Chiffons were a household name with such hits as He's So Fine, Sweet Talking Guy, and One Fine Day. Years later, after the hits dried up, their name made international headlines in the early 70s when their song He's So Fine was brought into court due to musical similarities and copyright infringement against George Harrison's My Sweet Lord. Well, you fast forward to 1975 and the Chiffons took a turn at the very song that brought them to court. Here are the Chiffons and their version of My Sweet Lord.

Susan Chiffons, my sweet lord. Thank you to Jan Schimmick for bringing that up to the front turntable today on the Time Warp Radio Show. Figured I better play something from George Harrison after that. How about the demo version that the Beatles would do of All Things Must Pass, the George Harrison song? It's on the Time Warp Radio Show.

0: Those are the Beatles and the demo version of All Things Must Pass, which would end up being a little bit more polished when George Harrison would release it on his triple LP of the same name. I'm Bart Shore. It's Time Warp Radio.
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0: Good evening, everybody. A little past 7 o'clock on a terrific Tuesday night at KVI the Brainer. This is Humble Hob with Todd Rundgren. Mighty Mary Wells, my guy. What a great record on KVI. This is Humble Hob. It is Tuesday night all over Seattle, and we have nothing but great records here. And if you'd like to have a request, a dedication on the radio, all you got to do is call us right now. 1-800-877-5757. Now, that's toll-free. We'll pay for the call. That's right. Dick Curtis said that last week. 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I'm the program director here. Why should the listeners have to pay for the calls? They pay for the calls to all the other stations in Seattle, but not to us. Not to KVI. We have a toll-free number, so let's give it to them. Here it is again. 1-800-877-5757. 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

0: albums and cassettes. It's the most fun you can have with your clothes on. The all-new G98. And it's time for Commander Kelly's College of Musical Knowledge. First person through 578-0098 with the correct answer to the following question wins a copy of Steve Winwood's Back in the High Life album. And also, we'll be registered for the big limo ride and tickets to see his show at Blossom. All right, here's the question.
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0: The all-new G98 plays only the songs you want to hear, so you can listen longer. It's Commander Dave Kelly, 40 minutes of back-to-back hits. Cleveland weather. Well, I have a feeling tonight that the family dog never looked so good. Clear and scattered frost tonight, low down around 37. Yes, 37. Sunshine a little warmer tomorrow, high 73. Increasing clouds tomorrow night, low 55. Right now, downtown, we have 56. And that too. G98. The all-new G98, proving that we play the most music on the North Coast. Now here comes another 40 minutes of back-to-back hot hits in the top 99 at G98. WTC. Our legal name there. All right, the all-new G98.

0: right song makes you feel like I should be talking about drink specials or something. Yeah, Stacey Q and Two of Hearts with Commander Dave Kelly, and Anthony rings down the curtain on another fine Commander Kelly program.
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4: 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So on this edition of the Music Yearbook, we're going to count down the top songs about food and drink. Now, this is from a list that was published in Fred Bronson's Billboard's Hottest Hot 100 Songs, and it was a list that he compiled of top songs in terms of the chart to start us off, a one-hit wonder from the late 1960s. Incense and Peppermints. It's the Strawberry Alarm Clock at number 15.

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You're listening to the Music Yearbook as we count down the top songs about food and drink. And ironically, the song at number 13 by Fats Domino and number 12, Dee Dee Sharp, are the only songs on the countdown that did not hit number one. Both of them got to

Sammy Davis Jr. with a song that was a hit a year after the movie Willy Wonka and the Chocolate Factory came out with Gene Wilder. I'm Tripp Rogers. You're listening to the Music Yearbook. And next up, the first Japanese artist to hit number one in a number of countries around the world. He was a successful performer in his native Japan. This hit number one in 1963 for Kyu Sakamoto. Unfortunately, he met an untimely death. He was one of those killed in the worst aircraft disaster, the Japan Airlines crash.

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0: at his only number one song with Escape the Pina Colada Song. It's on the Music Yearbook at number 8.
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0: We're counting down the top songs about food and drink based on a list from Fred Bronson's Billboard's Hottest 100 Songs book. And at number 7, a number one hit for Jimmy Gilmer and the Fireballs, it was his only number one hit from 1964.

I'm Trip Rodgers. Glad you could join me for the Music Yearbook as we count down the top songs about food and drink. They were the house band at the Starlight Lounge in New York, and they happened to come upon a song that they performed in-house. A record producer said, let's record it, and it ended up being number one for Joey D and the Starlighters.

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The Champs Classic Tequila. One little story about the Champs. It was where Dash Crofts and Jim Seals met. Of course, they were the award-winning duo Seals and Crofts from the 1970s. You're listening to a countdown of the top songs about food and drink. And of course, the story about this next song has been told many times. After being fired by the Monkees as their musical supervisor, Don Kirshner vowed not to work with a group again. He would have his own studio musician. He hit number one in 1969 with a cartoon group, The Archies. Now, the real-life voice behind...

I'm Trip Rodgers. I hope we're making you hungry with this countdown of the top songs about food and drink. Now, before we hear the number one song, let's recap what we've counted down so far. Number 15, Incense and Peppermints, Strawberry Alarm Clock. Number 14, Brown Sugar from the Rolling Stones. Fats Domino at number 13 with Blueberry Hill. Number 12, Mashed Potato Time with D.D. Sharp. Number 11, The Candyman from Sammy Davis Jr. Q Sakamoto was at number 10 with Sukiyaki. Number 9, I Can't Help Myself, Sugar Pie Honey Bunch, The Four Tops. Escape the Pina Colada song was number 8 with Rupert Holmes. Number 7, Sugar Shack from Jimmy Gilmore and the Fireballs. Number 6, Joey D and the Starlighters, Peppermint Twist. The Osmonds, One Bad Apple at number 5. Number 4, Honey by Bobby Goldsboro. Number 3, Tequila by The Champs. And number 2, Sugar Sugar by the Archies. The song at the top of our charts was a surprise hit for a Brazilian band leader. He was known as the Mambo King. In 1955, he topped the Billboard chart for 10 weeks with this instrumental. Number one. Prez Prado and Cherry Pink and Apple Blossom White.

0: It is recognized as one of the longest-running number one instrumentals in history, Prez Prado, Cherry Pink, and Apple Blossom White. And that wraps up this edition of the Music Yearbook for November 2025. 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
7: And now here he is, strong enough to bend records with his bare hands, able to tell tall tales in a single breath. It's Super D's. Yes, Super D's. Strange visitor from another neighborhood with powers and abilities far below those of mortal male and female people, and who, disguised as Rick Dees, mild-mannered disc jockey, fights a never-ending battle for truth, justice, and the pursuit of loose women.
8: What a special countdown we've got for you right now. I can't believe it, but right here, sitting next to me to count them down together, an Academy Award winner, an Emmy Award winner, a multi-million seller in music. There's only one of her. And let me tell you, guys all over the world wish there were millions of her because they'd like to have one. Let's hear it for Cher.
9: Oh, thank you, thank you. It's really nothing. I'm really excited to be here. Let's just get on with it. Let's start with a sure shot, okay? I picked one for you this week. It's the Bee Gees. They've got a new one.

0: Nothing but the hits. That's the weekly top 40 sure shot. Should go way up and go up fast. This is Rick D's. We count them together with Cher, and I'm telling you.
1: Oh, get it, Ricky. Get it, Ricky, baby. All right, Rick. Let's get on with it. This is a new one from Grace and You. It's called Talk It Over.

Talk It Over. That was Grayson Hugh. He debuts this week at number 40. You know, he started out by imitating Marvin Gaye and Otis Redding, and that's kind of how he got his sound. Look what happened. All right, let me handle this one since I know this guy. Good. Well, not in the biblical sense, but I do know him. And, yeah, he is really... He always sings like he's in unbelievable pain. But he's a really cool guy. He wrote a lot of songs on both of my albums, and my first single on my first album, I Found Someone, and now he is debuting at number 39, Michael Bolton, Soul Provider.

0: Michael's probably not gonna like this, but when we were working on Heart of Stone, we had to recut one of the songs because we had to raise the key, and my good friend came by to visit me, and when she walked in the door, he fell to his knees, and we never even finished doing the song. It was Michelle Pfeiffer, and Michael Bolton was turned into, like, mush meat. I don't even know what happened to him. He just kind of melted down into the floor, and I never saw him again. So that was Michael Bolton, Soul Provider. On this day in music history, 9 years ago today, Elton John canceled a show at the Vatican when he found out he would not be the most colorfully dressed person there.
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0: Hi, this is Cher with the Weekly Top 40, and we're counting down hits with Rick Dees this week. And this guy used to give, the next guy we're going to hear from, used to give piano lessons. That's how he lived while he was trying to become a star. And the kids that he gave piano lessons to were so bad that he used to sleep through them. Now, of course, they all brag about that they used to take lessons from Howard Jones, so... Number 38, The Prisoner, Howard Jones.

0: That was great. Keep On Moving by Soul to Soul. They're from South London, and they're debuting on the countdown at number 37. How am I doing, Rick?
1: Well, I'll tell you what. You got a voice, Cher. Oh, man. Singing and speaking and counting down. How about this? A grand prize on the weekly Top 40 Challenge. And Cher, you're definitely the type for this. These Levi's jeans. I don't know what you have on there, but they're painted on. Look at the, are they spray painted on?
2: Looks that way.
0: No, they're hand painted on.
1: All right, this is it. We've got from Levi's, and Cher is glad to present this with us. A trip from anywhere in the country to Los Angeles for the summer's biggest music event. It's the August 24th Who Concert. The performance of Tommy live at the Universal Amphitheater. You get first-class airfare, limo to and from the airport and studio, deluxe luxury hotel accommodations at the Sheraton Universal Hotel, 4 days and three nights. You visit our studio here. Maybe Cher will be hanging around. I don't know. Will you maybe still be here?
0: I don't know. It depends.
1: Visit all of us in our cast of idiots as we count them down. In fact, we'll put you on the weekly Top 40 Countdown as a special guest, and you visit the Universal Studios tour. All of this, if you can tell me the name of this song just from the downbeat. Cher, hit it!
0: That's not too hard, is it? I want to go to Tommy. Can I?
1: It's an artist and title. Now, this is to fly you out to see The Who in concert. If you already live on the West Coast, we'll figure out something for you. We'll get you to that concert. I'd walk to that concert. I understand that Elton John and also Billy Idol will be there, too, performing. This is huge at the Universal Amphitheater. Now, what you do is put the artist and title of that little downbeat we just played on a postcard. Send it to me or send it to Cher. We're both here. Box 196, Hollywood, California, 90078. If you need the address one more time, just call us here at the radio station. Ask to speak to Cher.
0: Right.
1: Okay? We'll give you one more crack at the weekly Top 40 Challenge later on because you want to see The Who in concert in Hollywood. Come on. And more hits for the last weekend of July coming right up. Stay here.
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1: Nothing but the hits here on the Weekly Top 40. You have chosen the right time to be here. Cher is double teaming you with me. This is really rare, but we got
0: right.
1: Cher
0: yeah.
1: in the studio right now. The smallest bodyguard in the world, Al Corey, and Cher's limo driver is Bill Sammet. Let's give him a big hand. For Cher here in one piece. Or I don't know, maybe that's a two-piece you have on.
0: Right.
1: That thing is tight. All right, let's keep it up.
0: You are such a sleazeball, Rick. Get your mind off my body and onto the music. Number 36, Richard Marx,

0: nothing but the hits. The Weekly Top 40, Rick Dees and Cher. And Diane Warren helped you out on that song a lot. And Michael Bolton, I believe, has been involved with your album.
1: Right.
0: So, what happened on this song?
1: Well, this was the last song that we did, and Diane kept driving me crazy. I didn't want to do the song. I didn't want to do the song. And then I said, okay, I'll do it. And she said, but let me produce it. And I said, no, no, no. And she came down to the studio and was like biting onto my leg. And then finally I said, I'm going to let you do it because you're driving me crazy. And I just think that the tenacity is worth it. And then it was the best song on the album.
0: All right.
1: Let's get back to the countdown. The Doobie Brothers at number 34, The Doctor.

0: The Doctor, down 10 to number 34 on the weekly top 40 countdown. If you're in Philadelphia this weekend, you can see the Doobie Brothers live in concert.
1: And speaking of concert, Cher, you'll be on tour as well this summer. Yes, your first stop is August 16th through August 20th, the Sands Hotel in Atlantic City, New Jersey. Then it's off to Columbia, Maryland at the Merriweather Post Pavilion on August 22nd. Then the Garden State Arts Center at Homedale, New Jersey is on August 23rd. Homedale, New Jersey, 07733.
0: Yeah, what do you feed this guy anyway? Don, I think you need some M&M's, and you better let me give them to you.
1: Delicious, Cher. Boy, I love M&M's, a division of M&M Mars Incorporated, Hackettstown, New Jersey, 07840.
0: Oh, I think he's got an M&M rush going on.
2: Oh, there you go. Oh.

0: This is Rick Dees. We're counting them down. It's a special countdown. Cher is here live. We're counting them down, co-hosting together. And let's go to that 1-800 number. It is 1-800-742-5333. If you happen to be in the U.S. this weekend, you want to call us, it's 1-800-742-5333. And you mind saying hi to somebody, Cher?
1: No, not at all. Hand me the phone. Hello? Hello? There's nobody there.
2: Hello.
1: Hello.
2: I'm sorry.
1: It's okay.
2: I had to go put my mug away in the freezer.
1: Oh, good. What was in your mug, just out of curiosity?
2: Some Diet Coke and a little bit of alcohol.
1: Okay.
2: Just a little bit, though.
1: I thought this is going to be a loose question. Okay.
2: No. Not a loose question at all.
1: Okay.
2: Is she there?
1: No, this is me.
2: Is this? My God.
1: This is she.
2: Oh, yes. My God.
1: Hi.
2: I have been such a big fan of yours. I've seen Suspect, Moonstruck, Witches of Eastwick. What can I ask a question?
1: Sure.
2: What's your next picture going to be, and when will it be out?
1: All right, I start to film it in the Boston area in September. It's called Mermaids. It's with Bob Hoskins and Winona Ryder, and I guess it'll be out next year sometime. You know,
2: nothing this year.
1: No, sorry, I've got a tour. Where are you calling from?
2: I'm calling from Cyprus. My name's Wendy. I'm calling from Cyprus. I'm sorry. I was so excited to talk to you.
1: Cyprus.
2: That's in California.
1: Oh, all right. Well, I won't be hitting here until next year. So
2: you'll just have to watch
1: MTV or something.
2: All right. Thank you, Cher.
1: Thanks for being a fan.
2: Hey, listen. I've been one of your biggest since the beginning. Since I loved Sonny and Cher.
1: Well, that makes one of us. Here's number 33, Send Me an Angel.

0: Okay, that was Real Life, down 8 to number 33. This is Cher, teamed up with Rick for the last weekend in July. The highest debut this week is from Surface, number 32. It's called Shower Me With Your Love.
1: Let's do it.
0: It's all right with me. If we don't get caught, I don't care. My.

The group is Surface, based right here in Los Angeles, with lead vocals by Bernard Jackson. Shower Me With Your Love is the highest debut of this week at number 32. All right, coming up next is a guy who's a TV star, a rock star, but he'd rather be a baseball star. Kind of strange, but it's true, so don't go anywhere.

0: I guess that about does it. The Go-Go's. The unmistakable sound of the Go-Go's from just March 2001. It sounds a lot like Vacation. It's called Unforgiven and just makes you bop your head along.
1: Yeah, you can't help but bop your head along. So
0: they still have their act together, except nobody's playing it. And I don't think they got any airplay anywhere. There was a reunion tour a couple years ago, and then
1: the greatest hits or something.
0: They keep re-promoting themselves, but this is all new material, and Unforgiven was a single released from whatever album that was. I don't know the name of the album, back in March. So Go-Go's still around, and that's what
1: they were giving me flashbacks of leg warmers.
0: And that's exactly what the song is supposed to do. It's capitalizing on their own image, which is fine. Mm-hmm. Blondie did that not too long ago. I guess that was last year. Chronology gets a little screwed up, but Dennis, no, not, not help, the name of that Blondie single. I got nothing. But it actually got some airplay, and then it was gone, as was this Go-Go's album. So it's out there, Unforgiven, you just heard there. Let me check a little cheat sheet and some more people we're not going to be able to get to tonight. Oh, yeah, Steely Dan won a Grammy for best album, I guess. I'm not sure what the category was, but Steely Dan, after taking off something like 18 years between their last album and this one, won a Grammy with Two Against Nature, Two of Forces Against... hell with it. It's not a very good album. But it won Album of the Year because the Grammys are screwed up, as we can tell from that Milli Vanilli thing just a couple years ago. So Steely Dan still around. Al Jarreau still around. And not only was Al Jarreau featured in that Michael Jackson Freak Show concert from a couple months ago, released a solo record. It was. Did you see it? It was on CBS.
1: I only heard about it.
0: It was... My God.
1: But Freak Show is such an interesting choice of words. So.
0: Freak Show, indeed. Let me just take an aside here and talk about that Michael Jackson concert. I talked about it a little on the air, but... they chopped it down to 2 hours or so and aired it on CBS. And there was a segment where he played with his brothers, all of whom looked like the most normal people in the world when standing
1: next to Mikey. Right.
0: The man has so much talent. And you can tell when he rips into a song like Billie Jean, he's just...
1: Wasn't that it? That at the end of the show, he did Billie Jean, finally.
0: Naturally, that's the encore type song. He's got so much talent to burn. And you can tell on songs like that, where he just rips it up. He's got the audience eating out of the palm of his hand. Why does he have such a ridiculous self-image? And why does he just surround himself with freaks? The concert was a parade of freaks. And it was one of the strangest things I've ever seen. I would like to have been there. And to tie this all back, Al Jarreau was dressed as the Tin Man when they reenacted some of the scenes that Michael Jackson sang from The Wiz.
1: Yes.
0: They had Al Jarreau dressed up in a Tin Man outfit. Dignified singer, long, long recording career for Al Jarreau, and they put him in a Tin Man outfit? Again, parade of freaks. Now, Mikey, what's wrong with you? We'll get to Michael Jackson a little later on as we attempt to chronicle, that's the word I'm looking for, the 2001. This is the year in review. I'm Ron Boogie Monster Gerber, and Abigail Garner did the show before me tonight, just sitting in, keeping her up
1: past her
0: bedtime.
1: Yeah. Well, you know, it's good practice because tomorrow's New Year's Eve, so sleep schedule will be off anyway.
0: Yeah,
1: so.
0: You're going to be a mess for a couple days after this.
1: I'm just kind of realigning my schedule.
0: Believe me, if you've never done the midnight to 2, it's going to hurt real bad tomorrow. this is Crap from the Past 2001, the year in review. We just played, let me see here, we just played the Go-Go's. What did I have up next? Stevie Nicks. Not necessarily the parade of freaks, but she still has that strange gypsy image, with the long flowing robes and the strange witchcraft aura about her. Never really understood Stevie Nicks, although I'm told that was a large part of Fleetwood Mac's appeal back in the day. I don't know. She went solo in the mid-80s. No, early 80s, I guess, had a lot of solo hits, including Stop Dragging My Heart Around, Tom Petty's song that was given to her, Stand Back, which she co-wrote with Prince, If Anyone Falls, Edge of 17, a superb record, actually, that was sampled by Destiny's Child earlier this year on Bootylicious. Stevie Nicks struck back on her own and released this single towards the end of March. I'm going to play a little bit of Every Day, Stevie Nicks from March 2001 on Crap from the Past.

0: It womps along nicely. That's Joan Osborne, the same woman who gave us One of Us, What If God Was One of Us, from around 1995. She was on Blue Thumb Gorilla Records, I believe, back then, and had trouble with her record company. And there was no second album. There was no follow-up album to go along with that, and she lost a lot of momentum. When she finally released the follow-up album, it's on Universal Records, came out at the very end of 2000, beginning of 2001. Love is Alive, Safety in Numbers was the first single, I think. Love is Alive was a follow-up single and was also included on the soundtrack to the movie A Night at McCool's, which I did not see. The only reason I know that is I have the CD single at home. It's pretty good trivia, huh? Love is Alive, if you know the song, originally done by Gary Wright, the same guy who gave us Dreamweaver in 1976. It did not stomp along like that in 1976, but there, I thought that was a pretty respectable record. And I played it here on the show once or twice when it came out back in March, produced by Mitchell Froom. For those of you playing at home, and he's the producer who did the fine stuff for Los Lobos and Crowded House. 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
2: The number one sound of the city. It's from Carpenters. It's called Superstar. Ish. She was only a carpenter's daughter, but she certainly knew a lot about vices. Ah! It's Saturday. It's 10 and a half minutes after 11 o'clock in the morning. The Bill's got you on the air in your ear till 1. You can still get your tickets by mail for the Bread Concert. Send your bread, $4 or $5 a ticket. And a self-addressed stamped envelope to Memorial Auditorium, 399 Macaulay Avenue, Chattanooga 37402. Or go by the box office of the auditorium and pick them up. Weather. Right, got some for you. Partly cloudy skies and warm with a chance of showers through tomorrow. 80, 62, 83, the high-low high. Right now it's 68 degrees out there. And the air conditioner doesn't work. But that's life. Frank Sinatra.
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2: 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It's 20 and a half minutes after 11 o'clock in the morning from the big 1150. The one score, the one high school score that we haven't gotten in is that between Chattanooga Valley and Valley Point. So if you go to either one of the schools, either Chattanooga Valley or Valley Point, and you went to the game and you know the score, how about calling me up and telling me what it is so I can pass it along to the three people out there that are in.
5: 10 a.m. to 4 p.m. Saturday.
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10: 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All right, Greg. All right, Elton John. All right, Daniel. 36 MIQ. Lee Sims and rock and roll music. Sensitive lyrics from Bernie Taupin. Sensitive interpretation from Elton John. That's Daniel. 10:51, y'all. Al Green. Yourself, who is

0: Aldrin, mournful pleas for his lady to make him happy. Happiness must come from the inside, folks. It is not attained by any kind of outside stimuli. Believe me, because I know what I'm talking about. If you are not happy in your head, then you cannot be happy, period.
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7: In the shopping mall it is. Look at these places here. JCPenney's, why, they've got everything under the sun here. Oh, yes, Charles. Come with me, please. I'd like to check out the lingerie. We don't have anything like this in England, by God. Look at the selection we have here. Oh, no, Lady Di, you go check out the lingerie. I'm going into the hardware department there. I'm going to look at the chainsaw. Charles, you'll hurt yourself. Lady Di, I will not hurt myself. I've always wanted a hole in chainsaw. Chopping wood. Charles, you will not touch a chainsaw. You'll come with me to the lingerie department and maybe we'll buy you something sensible too, like a nice pair of warm flannel pajamas. It gets cold here in the colonies. Lady Di, booger to the pajamas. I want a chainsaw. Charles, a chainsaw is silly. What are you going to cut in Buckingham Palace with a chainsaw? We have no trees in Buckingham Palace. We have no woods. And if you need trees cut, you call a man. And the man brings an axe and he cuts the tree down. We can't have the Prince of Wales wielding a chainsaw like a common laborer. Now come with me to the lingerie section. Lady Di, I am not going to the bloody lingerie section when there's a hardware section in here that has chainsaws and I've always wanted to use one. Look, Charles. Look at this lingerie here. Don't you find me sexy in it? Not particularly, Lady Di. I can see your stretch marks from William very clearly. Oh, Charles, you're just bitter because I won't let you use your silly chainsaw. Lady Di, I don't have many requests in life. All I'm asking is you let me cut a little wood with a chainsaw. Just so for once I can feel like a man instead of a little boy in short pants. Oh, Charles, for crying out loud. You there, porter? Would you bring the big baby a chainsaw, please? And bring a block of wood so we can gut it. Maybe we can get on with the tour. Charles, I hate it when you throw these fits of pique. Lady Di, I am not throwing a fit of pique. I am merely asserting myself. As the one-day Prince of England. Oh, look, you've got me so discombobulated I can't even talk. All right, Charles. Here's your chainsaw. And here's a big block of wood. Now cut to your heart's content. Oh, boy, Lady Di, I've always wanted to do this. Let me see. I grab it by the handles here. All right, I've got it. Here I go. Straight away. I must have a defective one. It doesn't seem to be cutting the wood. Oh, Charles, will you give me that thing, please? Here. Oh, my God, Lady Di. What's that noise?
8: demented, perverted? Who is he? He is the Grease Man.
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10: Bad news for Beatle fans. Word from London is that the famous rock music group may be breaking up. Paul McCartney says he's planning to do some independent projects, including a solo album.

0: It is so nice to be in Utah, actually, and it's even nicer they dropped the charges and let me come back to your fine state. So, it's always a good thing. About 8 or 9 years ago, my wife and I picked up my oldest boy at the Fort Campbell. He did 6 years. He served 6 years with the 101st Airborne, and thank you. So we pick him up, and we're driving back. We live in Nashville. It's about an hour and a half drive, so we're driving back. And I ask my son, now that you're out of the military, you've had 6 years to think about it, what are your plans? And he said, well, I was kind of hoping I could move back home while I reacclimate to civilian life. I said, so you haven't thought about it, have you? He said, no. I said, all right, well, you've earned it. Take all the time you need. 19 months into the acclimating process, my wife grabs me in the hall one afternoon. How long does it take to acclimate? I said, I don't know. I never had to. Go downstairs and talk to that boy. So I went downstairs. I politely asked my 26-year-old son, pause your video game. I need your full attention on this one. Mom and I were a little curious. Did the Army teach you a skill, something you can use to get employment and move out? I want you to understand something, young man. Your mother and I want grandchildren. We've earned grandchildren. And we worship a God of miracles. We believe out of 3 billion women on this planet, God has chosen one of those women for you to breed with. We just don't think she's going to fall through our vent and land in your lap down here in the basement. So did you learn anything? He thought about it. He said, you know, I could kill you 6 ways with a popsicle stick. All right. You enjoy that video game, my man. And let Mom and I know when you're done doing that acclimating thing. So I run upstairs and Tammy says to me, "How? What'd he say?" He said, get rid of the fudgesicles because he's going on a diet. That's what he said. Yeah.
1: 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Just keep on putting it together with Kris Kristofferson. Loving Her was easier than anything I'll ever do again. From the album The Silver Tongue Devil and I, named after Tony Mann.
2: I have seen.
1: Former Rhodes Scholar, singer-songwriter Kris Kristofferson out of Nashville. Loving Her was easier than anything I'll ever do again. You're on the George Klein Show at WHBQ. It's 3:55.
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1: 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That's Donny Osmond on the George Klein Show at WHBQ, moving out, making way for Solid Gold Box

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7: Hello there. Welcome to another Solid Gold Scrapbook chapter. I'm Dick Bartley, all set with a countdown of all the great hit records from today in 1965.

0: Baby, baby. Smokey Robinson and the Miracles from today in 1965. Next up in our 65 countdown, Go Now, the first great hit by the Moody Blues. Here, Justin Hayward remembers where the group found that song. Also, Mike Pinder's piano work and the lead vocals by Denny Lane.
1: Yes, it was a demo that was presented by the publishers, by Mike and Denny's publishers, and it was written by Bertie Banks, and it was sung by his wife Bessie Banks, and a lot of people think that the Banks version was the original version, but it was only a demo when and it came to the Moody's. So the Moody's was the original version to be released, and then I think Bessie Banks released it after the Moody's. You know, she did a proper version, but I mean, I've heard the original demo, and actually the Moody's version is quite a bit different, and I think it was really Mike's piano work that really made the record. But I always feel that the song kind of belonged to Denny, and it was his voice that made the song, and that's why, you know, he always did it when he was with Wings, and it was his

0: Peter Noon and Herman's Hermits, Silhouettes on the Shade, from today in 1965 in our countdown. That tune first committed to wax by Hal Miller and the Rays back in 1957. And the guitar work on that Hermits version by Jimmy Page, studio musician. Next in the scrapbook, the third hit by the Kinks, Tired of Waiting for You. Dave Davies remembers that he and Ray were going for a banjo-like sound on the recording, and that the record company held up the release of the song until after You Really Got Me and All Day and All of the Night had established the Kinks' hard rockin' reputation.
1: We recorded that before All Day and All of the Night, but I think the record company didn't want to put it out straight after You Really Got Me, because they felt that it might be nice. You know, the idea of things sounding familiar to people, they thought that maybe All Day and All of the Night might have been a better choice. But Tired of Waiting for You, directly we played it, I knew that it was going to be a big record. And it was, I don't know where it evolved from. I think it evolved from an instrumental that we did, that we made up, that Ray and I did. Like, it opens strings, you know, like, not that we knew a lot. I mean, I always liked a lot of banjo picking and that, but I used to just take my fingers off the strings to see what happened, and sometimes it used to sound.

I'll be doggone if you ain't as fresh as the breath of spring. Love it. Marvin Gaye in the countdown. Tired of Waiting for You, Ray Davies and the Kinks before that. Also, Silhouettes by Herman's Hermits. More great tunes coming right up. Stay there.

Stop in the Name of Love before you break my heart. Diana Ross and the Supremes. We're counting them down all the way to number one from today in 1965 in the scrapbook. Here's Judith Durham and the Seekers. I'll Never Find Another You.

isn't that a great old memory? I know I'll never find another you. The Seekers, we're remembering all the hits of today in 1965. Coming up, the top five biggies. We'll be right back.

afternoon in Hermits, Hermits. Mrs. Brown, you've got a lovely daughter in the Pop Music Almanac, Solid Gold Scrapbook. Just got the surprise of my life. Reading the label, I found out that was written by Peacock. And if you're keeping count, about 70% of the biggest hit records today in 1965 were of British origin. Number one is no different. We'll come back to reveal the chart topper right after this.

0: The Game of Love, Wayne Fontana and the Mindbenders, and that wraps up our countdown of all the biggest hits from today in 1965. Thanks for tuning in.
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9: 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It's 11 o'clock. This is Tax Danelle's. 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
9: 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WIXY, the Andrea True Connection, got the cameras rolling. My Kodak may never be the same. Steamed up my lens and everything. This is Tax Danelle's. It's 11:08. WIXY at 11:14. Tax Danelle's, relatively by myself, heading into the lunch hour in about 45 minutes. WIXY and Eric Carmen all by himself, sitting on a giant stack of money. Tough life for Eric. It's 11:18. You got a couple of minutes. 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
11: WIXY, Xavier Cugat eats your heart out. Tito Puente is probably rolling over in his bongos since that's been released. That's the Richie family in Brazil. It's 2:58. This is Bell Bailey. Here's a reminder, Shoestring Theater will present a story hour on June 17th, 18th, 19th, 25th, and 26th. For information, call 943-1878. WIXY Cleveland, where winning is as close as your telephone. It's 3:02. This is Bell Bailey. Paul McCartney and his Air Force. WIXY, Paul McCartney and Wings and Jets. The Amtrak people don't particularly like that. 305, this is Bill Bailey here. Got the request line working. 578-1260. Call me. Let me know what's on your bar.
12: What I really like about the movies, I like the previews for some reason. 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
1: This is Music Mike. 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
4: Are you ready to rumble? 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

0: the great guitar of Link Wray. The top 2045 for Link. Spring of 1958's Cole Rumble. And a guy that I love to rumble through his records. In fact, he was often a guest on my show, and we lost him this week. Just a couple days ago at age 78, he died. It was unknown to me. I hadn't even heard that he was sick. And this guy was like one of the best live acts out there. He had this crazy big white pompadour haircut. They called him the White James Brown because his band, the CC Riders, were just so exciting on stage. So rest in peace, my friend, the great Wayne Cochran.
1: I want everybody to let your hair down. If you don't feel like letting it down,

Yes, even Bruce Springsteen would love this guy. Wayne Cochran and the CC Riders. Saw him at the Seven Seas Lounge down in Miami Beach. Never had a hit record. Never had a real big hit record. But everybody just loved this guy. He had a lot of appearances on, like, Johnny Carson, the Jackie Gleason TV show. A lot of TV shows had him on because the band was just so incredible. In fact, I heard a story from John Cafferty. John Cafferty, the Beaver Brown Band. He swears that he saw Wayne Cochran and the CC Riders perform, and Wayne Cochran had gotten so crazy that he actually took a bar stool and threw it right through a window. Then he and his band marched through that big hole in the window and then came back into the bar right through that that big open hole in the window. And I tried to get John Cafferty to admit that he's making this up, but he swears that it's true. But rest in peace, the great Wayne Cochran, and of course that great band, the CC Riders. But we lost Wayne Cochran, like I said, just a few days ago at age 78. His biggest hit was actually a song that he wrote. He wrote the song, he released it originally, but of course it was not his version that actually hit the top of the charts. It was the version by J. Frank Wilson and the Cavaliers. And then, of course, it hit again by Pearl Jam in about 1995.

Cochran tune. And even though that was a big hit record, Wayne told me that he never really got any money from that record. His record company just simply ripped him off. It was then a top 40 hit record, Last Kiss by a group called Wednesday in 74. But it wasn't actually until 99, not 95, but 1999, when Pearl Jam finally covered that song, did very well with that cover. And it was only then, he told me, that finally he got royalties for that song. Last Kiss, the Wayne Cochran song. Rest in peace, Wayne Cochran. Dave the Rave here in the Relics and Rarities show. Yes. Of course, I lost a couple tears when I heard the

0: Yeah, baby.
1: I think you are the best thing.
0: Oh, yeah.
1: And we're going to be there Saturday night pulling for you, okay?
0: That's great. That's great.
1: And
0: that's...
1: you get down on it for me, okay?
0: I sure will.
1: And you got some good-looking buns, too, now.
0: Oh, thank you.
1: You take care, okay?
0: Okay, baby.
1: Bye-bye.
0: Blushing, I'm all over the place.
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I'm starting to kind of rediscover their catalog stuff, and there's Lime Street Blues, and good one there, and Traffic before that. Who knows what tomorrow may bring, that's for sure. U2 did Vertigo, and we began with Ann Peebles, I'm Gonna Tear Your Playhouse Down. I'm Bart Shore. 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One more tune left in the bag to play for you. It's the Rolling Stones from Exile on Main Street, Sweet Black Angel.

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1: This is Madonna?
2: Yeah, it is.
1: Madonna, where are you calling from?
2: Ironically.
1: How's Sean Penn doing?
2: I don't know.
1: What can I do for you?
2: Can you play Can I'm on Fire by John Parr?
1: Ah, no problem. Hot song, huh?
2: Yeah.
1: All right, well, thanks a lot for cranking us up.
2: Thanks
1: a lot. Later. Hit Radio Q92, I love that song. St. Elmo's Fire, John Parr. Not an easy song to top on the top nine tonight. The voting was close, but we do have one that came out with just a few more votes. This one is Super 2, Huey Lewis and the News and the Power.

0: your time. 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
1: Have you ever acquired an album in an easier way or what?
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0: Who are you?
2: I'm Todd Carpenter.
1: Hey, Todd, congratulations. You did a good job. You picked up that Howard Jones Dream Into Action album just for knowing the top nine tonight.
2: Okay, thanks.
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3: 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I'm Charlie Fox. It's 10 o'clock. 96KX and Charlie Fox is a treasure chest full of prizes. 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
4: 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And here's Fleetwood Mac.
5: Skies in the Mile High City with 66 degrees. This is Cynthia Hessen with the KHOW Denver 10 o'clock report. 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

0: 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The bulk of this massive undertaking is for the moment top secret. However, arrangements have been made to give you this much of a clue. This is a priority one request for computer link.
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0: Code name met. If you think something big is about to happen, you're right. In a matter of days, a major announcement.

0: I said. I said for the final time, 601, and the hits keep on coming. It's 11:59. I'm Mike O'Brien.
1: And now, another letter for the WAMCO Petroleum Answer Man. Today's letter is from Mr. Seif Wetmuller from Climax Springs, Missouri. The letter reads, Dear WAMCO Petroleum Answer Man, could you please explain this to me? I keep hearing about this here oil shortage,
2: but you know, the funny thing is, we never seem to run out. You know, there's always more you can buy as long as we'll pay whatever you want for it. And excuse me if I don't break down and cry at what I saw were your year-end profits. I ain't seen so many zeros since World War II. Now, I'm just a dirt farmer, and I wouldn't know a million from a zillion, but I tend to believe there's a monkey in the woodpile. And I know you big, important, overblown fat chairs up there don't figure farmers do any more than put green stuff around your fillet mignons. Let me tell you, if you didn't have that little bit of roughage that we gave you, you'd be more uptight than you already are. So I reckon my question is this. Since us honest workers already know we're going to live longer than you stuffed shirts, what the heck kind of world is going to be left when you do finally kick the bucket? I'm sure lots of folks
1: are asking the same question. Signed, Seif Wetmuller from Climax Springs, Missouri. The answer to that is, blow it out your ear. Send your questions to the WAMCO Petroleum Answer Man. We may not have all the answers, but we're big enough to be questionable. WAMCO Petroleum, where more is never enough.
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Second hour, theme hour time here on Let the Good Times Roll. Welcome back. My name is Mark Nielsen. This week it's part two of The Producers. We did part one about a month ago, and I mentioned before the break that we covered the 50s and 60s in part one, taking things more or less chronologically. Our roster in part one was Sam Phillips, Lieber and Stoller, Phil Spector, George Martin, Brian Wilson, and Jerry Wexler. So let's continue on from there, starting part two with Glenn Johns. Glenn, the king of the British engineer producers, who worked with some of the biggest bands in English rock, like the Beatles, the Who, the Rolling Stones, Led Zeppelin, the Kinks. He was the chief engineer on the Beatles' Get Back sessions, which resulted in the Let It Be album and the Get Back documentary film released in 2021. You see him in that film. He worked freelance as an engineer for all those bands rather than working under the hire of a studio or record label. But his experience as an engineer led to him being a producer for a lot of those bands, including The Who, for their classic Who's Next album. Pete Townsend said, quote, "Glenn was my model of what a good producer should be, someone who guides the music and creates the right sound. And there was a great mutual respect and fondness between us. We were both perfectionists in the studio who worked quickly. It was his work as an engineer on the early Who sessions that made them sound so great," end quote. Let's get into some of the music produced by Glenn Johns, starting with The Who from 1971. Who's next? It's Bob O'Reilly.

Eagles. One of the more impressive things about producer Glenn Johns is that he worked effectively with a diverse group of artists that include Joan Armatrading and the Eagles. Glenn, the producer for the Eagles during their early country rock years. We heard Desperado from 73. Faces before that with a hot rockin' Stay With Me. That from 71. And The Who starting us off the way they started off The Who's next album. We heard Bob O'Reilly, also from 71. Just a sample there of some of the music produced by Glenn Johns. Well, up next is Quincy Jones. Quincy known mostly for his work with Michael Jackson, and we'll get to that, but Quincy got his start in the 50s as second trumpet and then leader for several jazz orchestras. Worked with Frank Sinatra conducting his jazz band. In the early 60s, Quincy began composing film scores and began arranging music. And his first job as producer was for Leslie Gore, producing all four of her million-selling singles, including this one.

Well, Michael Jackson right there. His work with Quincy Jones made Michael the biggest artist in the world, and Quincy Jones the most powerful record producer in the industry at the time. While working with Michael Jackson on the movie The Wiz, Michael asked Quincy if he could recommend any producers for Michael's upcoming solo album. Quincy offered Michael some names, but eventually Quincy offered to produce Michael's first solo album himself. And that would be the album Off the Wall, which led to Thriller, which led to Bad. Thriller sold 65 million copies and became the biggest selling album of all time. We heard Beat It from that album, number one in 83. Rock With You before that, that's from Off the Wall, number one in 1980. And Leslie Gore from 1963, number one as well with It's My Party, showing off the varied career of Quincy Jones, the producer. Well, up next in our list of some of the greatest record producers in rock and roll history, it's Jeff Lynne. Jeff, the co-founder and leader of the band Electric Light Orchestra, wrote most of the band's songs and produced their albums as well. Their success and unique sound in the 70s led to Jeff producing albums for other artists as well. But we'll get to that. Let's take a listen to ELO. Here's Livin' Thing from 76.

Tom Petty, from his first solo album, Full Moon Fever, I Won't Back Down, 1989, produced by Jeff Lynne. And Jeff co-wrote the song, too, with Tom. So let's back up a bit. In 1986, George Harrison hired Jeff Lynne to produce his next album. That turned out to be Cloud Nine, George's first album, in 5 years. Well, during those sessions, Jeff and George got to talking and thought, wouldn't it be fun to put a super group together of sorts through their contacts in the record business to record a bonus song for George's album? Well, that song turned out to be Handle With Care. The song was so good that the supergroup decided to record their own album together. They called the group the Travelin' Wilburys. The album was the Travelin' Wilburys Volume 1. And the five members of the supergroup were George Harrison, Bob Dylan, Roy Orbison, Tom Petty, and Jeff Lynne. And through this association, Tom Petty hired Jeff Lynne to produce his next album. That turned out to be Full Moon Fever. And before Tom Petty, we heard the Travelin' Wilburys with the

song that got the supergroup started, Handle With Care, that from 1988. An Electric Light Orchestra at the start, so many great songs to choose from. We heard Living Thing from 76. Well, rolling on with our next great record producer. Are you ready to dance? It's Nile Rodgers.

Madonna, David Bowie, and Chic. All examples there of the distinctive record production of Nile Rodgers. And like Jeff Lynne, learning how to produce first with his band Electric Light Orchestra, so too did Nile Rodgers, learning the art of record production with his band Chic back in the 70s. And bandmate Bernard Edwards had enough hits with Chic to qualify as probably the foremost disco producers of their day. But when Nile Rodgers branched out into rock and roll, his ability to adapt rock licks to dance music surpassed the competition. In addition to Bowie and Madonna, Nile has worked with many others, including NXS, Duran Duran, B-52s, Mick Jagger, Jeff Beck, Lady Gaga, among so many others. Rolling Stone magazine wrote that the full scope of Rodgers' career is hard to fathom. He's a member of the Rock and Roll Hall of Fame, Songwriters Hall of Fame. He's won 6 Grammys, including the Lifetime Achievement Award. One of the greatest guitar players of all time. But as examples of Nile Rodgers, the producer, we heard Madonna, Like a Virgin from 84, David Bowie, the title track from Let's Dance, that from 1983, and Nile's group Chic with their number one hit, La Freak, from 78. Nile not only producing, but playing rhythm guitar on all 3 of those songs, too. Well, our last producer in this 2-part special is Mutt Lang. Mutt, known mostly for his work with AC/DC and Def Leppard. In the 1980s, born Robert John Lang in South Africa, Mutt was a nickname given to him in childhood. But he was a talented bass player and trained singer, formed his own bands in the late 60s and early 70s there in his native South Africa, produced his band's records in the studio, and that experience helped him to understand the mindset of his fellow musicians in the studio. Had a long list of bands that he produced for during the 1970s, making his way to the UK. But perhaps his crowning achievement is producing AC/DC's Back in Black album. Mutt had produced the band's previous album, Highway to Hell, so he was a safe pair of hands that AC/DC needed following Bon Scott's death and the need to establish new lead singer Brian Johnson. Recorded live, without overdubs, Back in Black is Dirty and Rad.

0: The quintessential arena rock producer Mutt Lange rose to fame on the strength of the albums that he recorded for AC/DC, Def Leppard, and Foreigner. He produced Foreigner's blockbuster 4 album in 1981. That was the album with Urgent, Waiting for a Girl Like You, and Jukebox Hero on it. And I would have played you one of those songs if I had the time, but we did hear Def Leppard from their Hysteria album. Mutt had produced that band's breakthrough Pyromania album in 83, returned for the follow-up Hysteria in 87. We heard Armageddon It from that album. Mutt would go on to marry singer Shania Twain and produce her 1995 breakthrough album. They divorced in 2008. That's all the producers I have time for, and the marital history of one of them. This part two included Glenn Johns, Quincy Jones, Jeff Lynne, Nile Rodgers, and Mutt Lange. But thank you so much for listening. That's the show. I gotta go. Check out the show on Facebook. Search for Let the Good Times Roll Radio Show. When you're on that page, look for the link that says Past the Shows Here. That'll take you to our online archive of about 100 past shows that you can listen to whenever you like. My name is Mark Gilson. Hope you'll join me back here on the radio next week for another episode of Let the Good Times Roll. Rock and roll and pop and soul from the 50s, 60s, 70s, and 80s. And I'll talk to you next week.
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